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1: 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Who were they? What made them so notorious? How did the internet, or sometimes the algorithm, choose them? And what does a person do when they're suddenly confronted with more attention than the human psyche can handle? Take The Dress, a story that went uber viral in early 2015 in spite of being, well, kind of a boring optical illusion. A mother of the bride in Scotland took a picture of a dress she was thinking about wearing to her daughter's wedding. But she saw the dress as blue with black lace, and her daughter saw it as white with gold lace. One BuzzFeed post later, every single person on the internet was talking about the dress. But to me, the dress is a story about the last couple of months when the internet was still sort of fun. It was shortly before the stories that spread across the internet stopped being driven by exploited millennials with useless arts degrees and started being decided by algorithms hell-bent on growing internet usership at all costs. And on a long enough timeline, the story of the dress is one entangled with abuse and media exploitation. Internet history is a tricky thing to be invested in. It feels like every time a bad with business billionaire buys up another platform, history starts being erased. With the team at Cool Zone Media, we're taking these characters' 16th minute of fame to see what their moment meant to them and what it says about us.
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4: 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That man was Jeffrey Epstein, and he had set up a system designed to bring him underage girls. 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Epstein would become one of the world's most infamous predators, a man who could have faced decades in prison, but served just 13 months in his own wing of a county jail.
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8: New York, Palm Beach, New Mexico, Paris, Virgin Islands, and each one of those residences is an alleged crime scene.
4: 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Truth and Lies, Jeffrey Epstein.
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11: There was a murder in Central Ohio that many people still don't want to talk about. The man who committed that crime once sat on death row, but now he's on the run. His name is Lester Eubanks. Lester didn't tunnel out of prison or scale a stone wall. On a December morning in 1973, he and a small group of inmates were granted permission to walk outside prison walls. His handcuffs were taken off. He changed into civilian clothing, and he and three others were driven to a local mall. They were told they could wander the stores and were asked to return to a designated meeting spot. Hours later, all the inmates came back, except Lester Eubanks, and he hasn't been seen since.
12: He had a full plan. The guy had a plan.
13: I was just astounded that this could actually happen.
11: There were many years when it seemed like no one was even looking for Lester. But recently, his whereabouts have become the focus of the U.S. Marshals Service, the federal agents who track fugitives. The case is testing the marshals.
12: Those nine lives are running out, and we're going to catch up with Lester.
11: And is being...

0: Urged on by those hurt most by Lester's crime.
1: He's had enough free time. He confessed to the crime, and his time is up.
0: I'm Sunny Hostin with ABC News. Over the past year, a team from the ABC News investigative unit joined the search for Lester Eubanks. They uncovered new leads, possible sightings, and at every turn found resistance from those who want Lester Eubanks to be forgotten. What they've uncovered is a case that's about more than murder. It's about family loyalty, a life on the run, and a first-hand look at how the U.S. Marshals are trying to solve one of the oldest fugitive cases in American history. Now, they may be closer than ever. From ABC News.
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3: Every hunter knows that the wilderness is full of surprises. 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
4: 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How could she have just gone down there and accidentally died? How could there have been no marks on her?
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3: This season on Blood Trails, we're following the trail of seven cases that start in the field and end in the shadows, where missing persons reports, half-buried evidence, and whispered suspicions blur the line between hunting story and homicide.
6: I just instantly started freaking out, yelling to the world, what's going on? I yelled, help. I mean, I'm out in the middle of nowhere. I had no idea what was going on.
3: From the frozen woods of Maine to the mountains of Montana, from an archery opener gone wrong in Wisconsin to a father's last walk through the Minnesota deer woods. Each story begins with a hunter stepping into the wild, but not all of them come back.
7: 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What do you say? 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And all it was off.
3: I'm Jordan Sillars. Join me as we track the truth through tangled cover and cold case files, where every trail tells a story, and every story leaves its own trail of blood. Blood Trails.
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1: She's been telling me all night long.
0: We have to talk about Cam Scatterberg. We kind of have to.

0: There's not an NFL player in more need of an intervention than Scottie.
1: You think so?
0: Over the weekend, you know, again, coming off a very serious injury, which we saw him when it wasn't too far past a serious injury, getting involved in a physical altercation in a WWE event. It was, whoa, dude, what are you doing, man? Like, you're an NFL star now. You've not made a lot of money. Well, you got to make different decisions here. You've gotten hurt. You missed most of the season, right? You're a lower round draft pick. You're not getting paid a lot of money. You got to make smarter decisions. But what did Cam Scadabo say? Oh, everything's fine. I do whatever I want to. Okay.
1: Well, you're in the front row behind the barrier for a reason.
0: Yeah.
1: There's a reason you weren't brought down the aisle or told to go into the ring.
0: And he does that, and it's a bad look. But what does he do? Oh, I do what I want. I have to be me. Okay, this weekend, what does he do? Does a backflip, his trademark backflip, doesn't really land it right.
1: No, not good.
0: Has to tell everybody, no, I'm fine. Dude, what are you doing, man? What are you doing? Because when first reaction to this, and everybody has the right reaction, there's a reason why teams put clauses in people's contracts about no parasailing, no motorcycling, none of this. And his reaction is, I have to be me. Dude needs an intervention, all right? He needs someone to come in and say, hey, I know you think you're invincible and you can do whatever the hell you want to, but understand this NFL team, you need to prove that you can stay healthy and make good decisions, right? The Giants need to come in and say, Cam, you can't do this stuff. You understand why you can't do this, right? Do you really understand? Like, this is why he needs an intervention. He needs better people around him telling him, yeah, don't do a backflip when you're coming off an injury. Because if you fall, if something goes wrong and you're hurt, not only is it gonna is it gonna piss off your team, but you want to get a big contract. Right. Again, you were a lower round draft pick. You're not coming in top of the first round, making first round money, guaranteed $50 million. Right. That's not you. You have to make sure you're getting a big contract. You have to be healthy. You get all this, right? Because I don't know that he does. I think he thinks, I'm young, I'm invincible, I'm never going to do anything. And I get it, because everybody feels that way. You're supposed to feel that way when you're young. But when you're an NFL player, the rules are a little bit different, man. They're a little bit different. You need people around you that are looking out for your best interests and can get you away from bad ideas. I don't know that Cam Scadabo is going to get away from bad ideas. Right? This is the second time he's done it, and John Harbaugh's kind of laughed it off, going, hey, no more backflips, Cam. But I got to think at some point, outside of the limelight, outside of the spotlight, it's going to be, dude, you start doing that. We're putting clauses in your contract, and you're an important guy here, but you can't do this. And I want him to understand that, dude, this, there's a reason. You know this, right? You know why this is a bad idea. Do you really not understand why this is a bad idea? Because that's my biggest thing, is that how long is he really going to be in the league? If he doesn't get it, how long until he does something stupid and all of a sudden, oh, guess what? Now I'm out for the rest of the season, right? Or I'm out. I made this injury worse than it is. Like, you understand that, right?
1: Well, I think there's something to be said for the fact that you have a big conference room there at the Giants facility, right? Take your quarterback, because you got him too. I saw him on the pre-game to everything yesterday, Mr. Jackson Dart, and you take Cam Scadabo, and you have to have the intervention. If you're the GM, you're the training staff, you're John Harbaugh. Now, of course, I immediately go to the over-under. 7.5 wins for your New York football Giants. According to a quick search, some 94% of the betting handle, BetMGM, is on the over for that.
0: Okay.
1: Malik Nabers is still getting his knee worked on, right? He had to have cleanup. He ain't going to be available to start the season. Jackson Dart, your quarterback, and you got Scadabo coming off a big injury. 7.5 wins? Really? I fade the public on this one in a big, big way. There's belief in Harbaugh. He ain't Baltimore anymore.
0: They have, they have a lot of great weapons, but as you see, a lot of it hinges on Nabers coming back, which we don't know when he's going to be back, and Scadabo coming back and being healthy, and it's a thing, man.
1: Well, I know he might be walking around the facilities singing, I gotta be me, and running through there. And to some degree, that's right. I mean, because if a guy plays with reckless abandon, that's what we've seen from Dart, and certainly we've seen it from Scadabo. He's the human version of the juggernaut right now, right? If we want to bring our Marvel universe in, he's going to try to run through you. That knee's got to be sound. And you know you have a short shelf life, right? We watched it take a generation back. Madden cover boy. Who am I thinking of? Peyton Hillis. Same thing. I'll run through you. Yeah. I'll run straight up, but know that you're going to have a short shelf life as a productive slash dominant NFL player. And we know that life is pretty short anyway. Why are you going out of your way to shorten it even more?
0: You got Harbaugh, you got Jackson Dart saying, I'm going to run and do and play recklessly. And Scataboo, I'm going to do these backflips. Like,
1: oh. How many blue tents are you allowed on a sideline?
0: He's going to
1: be looking like a little city over there.
0: He's going to be eating a candy dish of Tums every day with these guys. Just delicious. Watch. Exit out by the Fresca, exit Swollen Dome. Coming up next, we get back into the biggest, most surprising story of the day in sports. Jason and Mike, Fox.
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7: A quiet residential neighborhood erupts in chaos. Carmine Galante, the feared boss of the Bonanno crime family, lies dead. His cigar still clutched between his teeth.
8: Masked men walked into Joe and Mary's luncheonette in Brooklyn today and gunned down Carmine Galante, a man believed to be the most powerful mafia chieftain in the country.
7: The execution sent shockwaves through the criminal underworld and set the stage for one of the most pivotal criminal cases in New York City history. From the minds behind the acclaimed television series comes Law and Order: Criminal Justice System. 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
7: For decades, the mafia had New York City in a stranglehold, with law enforcement seemingly powerless to intervene. But the murder of Carmine Galante marked the beginning of the end. Discover how a group of young prosecutors took on the mafia, and with the help of law enforcement, brought down its most powerful figures. I'm Anasika Nicolazzi, and from Wolf Entertainment and iHeart Podcasts, this is Law & Order Criminal Justice System.
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11: They say it started at a small Christian school in Louisville, Kentucky.
12: He would say, like, if you love me, you'll do this. So I thought it was normal.
11: One girl said it happened in the hallway of a public high school.
13: How do you know how to hunt those girls down? Like, you know the ones to target.
11: Another behind the closed door of a middle school office.
14: And he would tell me that he was going to adopt me out of foster care so that I could live with him and we could be together and not have to hide.
11: They say it happened over 18 years at least four different schools at the hands of the same two men, Ronnie and Donnie Stoner. Those men, trusted educators, football coaches, and twins, are now facing more than 50 charges related to alleged child sex abuse. So why did it take so long? This is a story about a group of women who say they survived the abuse, who took matters into their own hands, and are still fighting for the girls they used to be.
15: I don't know anything about this. No one ever came forward.
11: They're telling their story in a new season of Dig, coming soon from the Kentucky Center for Investigative Reporting.
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16: Severe weather expected across the upper Midwest and Great Lakes. The Storm Prediction Center says that means big storms that could pack damaging winds, large hail, and even a few tornadoes. If you're in Minnesota, Wisconsin, Iowa, Michigan, or nearby, keep an eye on the sky. Carolinas and Southern Virginia may see isolated damaging wind gusts as storms pop up off and on throughout the week. Nothing as widespread as the Midwest, but still worth staying alert. And the heat is on because it's July across much of the eastern U.S. Rising temperatures through the week with many cities climbing into the upper 80s and 90s, some pushing dangerous heat thresholds later. Places like Atlanta, Birmingham, Charleston, and Charlotte are already feeling that thick summer humidity, and the National Hurricane Center is tracking Tropical Depression 2 in the Gulf of America, which could kick up dangerous surf and rip currents along parts of Southern California, and plenty of sun-baked heat continues to stretch from the southwest into the plains. That's your national forecast. I'm Monica Nelson.
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18: The Detroit Tigers are taking an 8-5 lead to the bottom of the 10th inning at the Cubs. Mariners now up 7-0 on the Reds. Top of the 8th, Cal Raleigh with a grand slam. Houston's Jeremy Peña with a grand slam tonight in the win over Miami 8-5. Two home runs for Yordan Alvarez. He has 33. Miami's lost 7 straight. Milwaukee beat the Mets and Freddie Peralta exit Milwaukee 8-3. The Brewers now have the best record in the majors because the Dodgers lost 10-7. At Philadelphia. Boston won its 14th game in a row, 6-5 over Baltimore with a solo homer bottom of the 8th. Baltimore had won 7 straight. Yankees and Tampa Bay each won. Cleveland 13-4 over Minnesota. The Guardians hit 7 home runs in the first 7 innings. In the WNBA, New York was an overtime winner at Dallas, 99-98. Alex Palou won the IndyCar race in Nashville. That event was rained out on Sunday. I'm Steve DeSager.
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0: those are magic words. I was in pain, and somebody, a neurosurgeon, said I could fix you.
1: You trust he'll take care of your problem.
2: Nothing but good reports and a list of accolades that were two pages long.
3: When you talk to him, he's engaging, he seems very intelligent, he's witty, he's charming.
4: He'd always talk about, I'm going to be a doctor.
3: But he has this dark side that he likes to keep separate and hidden from everybody else.
1: This is a story about 33 patients who put their trust in a prominent surgeon in Dallas.
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6: Christopher Daniel Dunch.
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2: 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Steve Kerr just got ejected.
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1: I'm Michael Lewis, author of The Blind Side, Moneyball, The Big Short, The Fifth Risk. 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It's called Against the Rules. I'm taking you to all the poorly refereed corners of life.
5: Look where we're sitting right now, Michael. 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
6: Who's going through my trash?
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1: 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Why would anybody want to be a ref?
7: Seriously, I wonder that too, man. And they're not allowed to say anything. They're not allowed to explain themselves. They're not allowed to defend themselves.
1: So I'm going to defend them. Against the Rules is the new show from Pushkin Industries.
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1: Christopher Nolan's The Odyssey off to an epic start at the box office. The film sailing to a $124 million start to take the top spot of the North American box office. Disney's live-action remake Moana finishing a distant second with $19 million in its second weekend. The first full trailer for the next Avengers film is out and fans can buy their tickets. Avengers Doomsday will see much of the original cast return as the superhero team goes up against the supervillain Dr. Doom. To mark the trailer release, Disney releasing tickets for the first showings at Infinity Vision certified theaters. Avengers Doomsday hits theaters December 18th. It'll be the first Avengers film since 2019's Avengers Endgame. Taylor Swift, Miranda Lambert, and Chris Stapleton. Among the 2026 class of nominees for the Nashville Songwriters Hall of Fame, they've been nominated in the Contemporary Songwriter Artist category with one inductee to be selected later this year. Tinashe is said to release a new album. It's called Pop Star, and the singer recently dropped the second single, Crash Out. The first single, Too Easy, was released June 5th. The upcoming album will be the singer's first since 2024's Quantum Baby. Pop Star will be out September 25th. That's entertainment. I'm Jennifer Bolsoni.
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0: That is the answer. Anthony in Louisiana, we've not heard from Anthony in Louisiana. And a caller from the Bay Area that brought his name up. But Anthony, that's from Larry D. That's not called. A Steeler Nasty going with George Blanda. Fat Daddy got it right. Obviously cheating. Bad job by him. Who else do we have? Let's see. Page Dan. I can't read that. Let's see here. Scrooge didn't understand any of the phone calls. Christian's going with LeBron James.
1: Who?
0: LeBron James is the answer. Beloved snack, Mr. Peanut from Rolf. Do you have an answer, Lorena?
2: I'm going to go with Josh Allen.
0: Josh Allen. All right. That is incorrect. Question was, again, I'm a quarterback. I completed an NFL leading 77 passes to receivers running hitch routes in 2025. That would be Bo Nix of the Denver Broncos, who led the NFL averaging 8.3 yards per attempt on the hitch. Let's go now to a renaissance man for music and more. We call him Jay Scoop in Northern California. Hello, Jay Scoop. Welcome.
3: Ah, you feel it, Ben? I'm just basking in that post-coital-esque bliss that is the Mallorpalooza. What a great event that was this year. How did you feel about it?
0: Yeah, I thought it was great. I was a little concerned, you know, some of the acts. It took a little while for this thing to come to life, and a lot of people signed up at the very last minute, as usually happens, Jay Scoop. We actually had too many acts. We had a good amount, but not a great amount for a while. And you did a great job. For those who don't know, Jay Scoop, you swear you didn't use AI with, you were the music producer behind Marcel and Brooklyn's win. He won the vote of the studio and you were behind that. You, no AI, right? People are accusing you of illegal activity. That did not happen.
3: 100%. And I will even prove it in the future. We did a couple of Zoom meetings, and essentially I had the 36 lines that we were going over, and I had to have them go over it like a billion times. I showed you, actually, I sent you the video of all the stems that I had on my Logic Pro X that I had to go through and try to find the ones that would work. And I have a really awesome bunch of bloopers or outtakes. I mean, obviously, you know, from listening to Marcel's calls, you would understand that probably 95% of what he did was bloopers.
0: Absolutely.
2: So good.
0: It was amazing. Marcel's never sounded better, and you ended up winning it. Tremendous work yet again by Jay Scoop and his team. Just an awesome performance.
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9: Daphne Caruana Galizia was a Maltese investigative journalist and blogger who spent her life fighting for truth, justice, and decency in a country overrun by corruption. 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
9: 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My name is Manuel De Lilla, former political operative turned journalist.
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15: Here's something pretty disturbing I discovered while researching this podcast. This is what it actually says on the Los Angeles Police Department website. The site states that the Adult Missing Persons Unit investigates 3,200 cases a month, and 70% of those missing people are found or returned voluntarily within 2 or 3 days. It goes on to explain, and I quote here, "Since being a missing person is not a crime, police are given a very limited role while conducting these types of investigations." At the bottom of the webpage, it gets more disturbing. There's a section titled, "What if they never returned?" And here's the official police advice. In such situations, you may want to enlist the services of a private investigator to assist in your search. If you can't afford a PI, the police elaborate, quote, "Another option would be to contact the Salvation Army, which has a missing persons locator program." There is not a single sentence on the LAPD website that would lead a loved one of a missing person to have any faith that the police would properly investigate it. What the LAPD is basically saying is, if someone you love goes missing, don't overreact. They'll probably turn up, unless they don't, in which case you should get someone besides the police to look into it. All this is my way of saying, if the police took missing persons cases as seriously as they do, say, bank robberies, I wouldn't have had to do this podcast in the first place and end up chasing a violent criminal halfway around the country. I'm Neil Strauss, and you can hear the full story of To Live and Die in L.A.
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16: What you need to know.
19: The Red Sox won their 14th straight game, 6-5 over Baltimore, which had won 7 in a row. Tampa Bay ended a 5-game losing streak, winning at Toronto 7-1. Yankees over Pittsburgh 8-5, 2 homers for Jazz Chisholm. Cleveland hit 7 home runs in the first 7 innings and defeated Minnesota 13-4. The White Sox won again 10-3 at Texas. Milwaukee defeated the Mets and Freddy Peralta 8-3. Philadelphia held on to down the Dodgers 10-7. Seattle 8-0 over Cincinnati. The Mariners now alone in first in the AL West. Cal Raleigh with a grand slam. Houston sent Miami to a 7th straight loss, 8-5. 2 more homers for Yordan Alvarez. He has 33. The Angels, with 2 runs in the bottom of the 9th, edged the Cardinals 3-2. WNBA, New York over Dallas in overtime. Minnesota won a close one, 105-102 at Seattle. Alex Palou took the IndyCar race at Nashville. I'm Steve DeSager.
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3: Lisa Skye Hain loved working with people.
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8: Ah, 1971. 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Soul Train had just started chugging along. 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
8: Across the country, people were speaking up. And the more they did, the more they learned about the hidden underbelly of the most powerful law enforcement agency in the land. I'm Ed Helms, host of Snafu, Season 2, Medburg. The story of a daring heist that exposed J. Edgar Hoover's epic FBI snafu. 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
20: The Boston Red Sox have won 14 games in a row after edging Baltimore 6-5 with a solo homer bottom of the eighth. The O's, who had won seven straight, committed four throwing errors. Yankees and Tampa Bay each won. Cleveland hit seven home runs and downed Minnesota 13-4. The White Sox won again 10-3 at Texas. Milwaukee now has the best record in the majors. It's 63-37 after a win over the Mets and Freddie Peralta 8-3. Philadelphia held on to beat the Dodgers 10-7. Detroit won in 10 innings at the Cubs 8-6. Houston's Yordan Alvarez hit two more homers. He has 33. Houston sent Miami to a seventh straight loss 8-5. Seattle's alone in first in the AL West now after shutting out the Reds 8-0. Cal Raleigh a grand slam. And the Angels, with two runs in the bottom of the ninth, beat the Cardinals 3-2. I'm Steve DeSager.
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0: Two pros and a cup of Joe, Fox Sports Radio. LeVar Arrington, Brady Quinn, Jonas Knox with you here. Coming up in about a little over 12 minutes from now, we are going to close up shop with another edition of The Leftovers. That'll be yours right here on FSR. By the way, be sure to check out our YouTube channel for the show. Just search Two Pros FSR within YouTube. Again, that's Two Pros FSR. Hit the subscribe button. After you've done that, tap the thumbs up icon and comment away. Whether you agree or disagree, let us know what you think. Again, just search Two Pros FSR on YouTube and subscribe. It's kind of interesting that, and I've been thinking about this for at least a couple of years now, but apparently the slap and the middle finger to Logan Paul is the moment in which people started to say, you know, maybe Tom Brady's doing too much. And I don't want to, like, maybe he manages his time a lot better than I do. I just cannot, and I jokingly said, well, maybe he should be the next athletic director at Michigan, because at this point it wouldn't surprise me based on what his resume and what he's doing lately. I don't know where he has the time for it all.
1: I don't get it. I think it's really interesting, the contrast between him and Peyton Manning, because they were somewhat contemporaries. I mean, Peyton's a little bit older, but you know, if you really look back at their careers, that was kind of his arch nemesis, right? Like, those are the two that usually had to play against each other in order to get to a Super Bowl or win a Super Bowl. And so when you look at the contrast between the two and how Peyton's just very, you know, slyly continued to still maintain this kind of just classy manner in which he conducts himself, whether that be via commercials or brands or how he, you know, is presented in various ways. Like, he's maintained a lot of that. I think the hard thing for Tom Brady is everything was kind of shelved during his time in New England. It was almost as if he couldn't do maybe some of the things he wanted to do. Maybe this is part of his personality. We only got to see a little bit of here and there. And it wasn't really until he got to Tampa and towards the end of his career where you could kind of see more of this stuff and content he was starting to get into or wanted to do. And so I think that's the other part of this is, you know, Peyton did a ton of commercials while he was playing. Like, you had a really good idea of who Peyton was. And I'm not saying Tom didn't do advertisements or marketing, but it wasn't to the extent of Peyton. And, you know, in how they've both kind of chosen to create their path after their career, very different, and to each their own, I guess. I from a dad standpoint, I always think now, like, am I doing something that's going to embarrass my kids? And if I was to put myself in his shoes, if I'm flicking off Logan Paul, I can't imagine that my daughters, who are obviously the oldest of my children, wouldn't look at me and go, Dad, what are you doing? Like, why are you doing that? And look, maybe his kids think it's cool. You know, maybe he's just like talking to him behind the scenes saying, hey, it's all part of me doing this WWE thing and this beef. And maybe they love WWE and they're all for it. Like, I have no idea what those private conversations are. I just, for me, like, I'm going to be 42 and I look at it like, that's kind of something you do when maybe you're younger, right? Like, not something you do with your closer to 50. I mean, LeVar, he's your litter mate, as you always talk about.
2: My litter mate.
1: Yeah. I mean, is that, I don't know. It feels like it's not what we expected, I guess, is the best way I could put it.
2: That would be a great way of giving a synopsis of it, is just unexpected, because we've always known the mysteriousness of what we believe to be a focus and a fiery drive that led to him becoming the greatest football player to ever play the game. And so seeing him in this role that he's in right now, I've had an opportunity to be around him and get to know him as a peer, not as the superstar. The dude is a jokester. Like, he does his, like, I mean, I hate to say it, but like the rest of you quarterbacks, like, they got their, like, their crews where they do their little bits. Like, he would have a friend that would most likely come into us doing a show and show us a screenshot of him wiping his tail in the bathroom stall. Like, he has those same type of friends. He has the same type of ways he does things. So, I mean, there's the chance that, I mean, he's just, He's allowing himself to be who he really is in the afterlife of sports. And while he's doing a lot in business, and we create what we believe the vision of him and what it's supposed to be because of what he's achieved and at the level he's achieved it at, no different than the example of Peyton. Peyton is the same exact way. He's a jokester and he's a comedian. I think it just comes across a little differently. Peyton is better at doing it. Peyton comes across when he's on camera, when he's interviewed, when he does things, he's better. He's better at doing it. That doesn't mean that Tom Brady isn't that same type of person. It just comes across differently. And for what it's worth, I think we judge Peyton Manning differently from Tom Brady and Tom Brady differently from Peyton Manning. I think maybe people may have a higher barometer of how they measure and gauge what Tom Brady is doing because of how much he's won. But, and I guess if you throw Bill Belichick into the conversation and the whole environment that he was in, a lot of people say he was suppressing his inner Tom Brady during that time, and he's been Tom Brady ever since he's left New England. I mean, I don't know. There's a lot of different theories that could be playing out, but nonetheless, he's still Tom Brady. And at the end of the day, I don't think any of us will experience the level of fame and fortune that he's on. Well, maybe Q will get to his fortune, but
0: oh yeah, 100%.
2: And he better not forget us, Jonas. You better not forget us for what it's worth. You better bring us with you. But I just think that he lives in a different, he lives in an alternate universe than the rest of us. And so it's hard for me to make a strong judgment towards him where it wouldn't be positive.
0: Yeah.
2: It's not nothing egregious for me to find myself looking at him like, man, what's wrong with you, bro?
0: I don't know. I operate differently. I would think, all right, I'm doing the broadcasting thing. I've got my involvement with the Raiders. I'm good. He's got everything. Like, literally, he's doing all, and now he wants to do WrestleMania or WWE. It just seems like, you know, there's
2: a
0: trading card job. Wired
2: differently.
1: Yeah. I just don't understand why you want to get into wrestling. You know, is there anything in the past that would make him maybe want to prove that he's a superior wrestler? Like, I don't get it. Like, I don't understand where this is going. You know, I don't know if you consider
2: entertainment
1: jiu-jitsu in the same, you know, maybe you're trying to win something back.
2: He's training.
0: Yeah, it's a good point.
2: He's training.
0: It's a really good point.
2: Well, you can't get that back because something came out 9 months later. You can't get that back. That's done. That's done deal. Ain't getting that back.
0: Yeah.
2: That's already happened.
0: That's a good point. It is
2: that ass whipping ain't going nowhere.
0: It is two pros and a cup of Joe here on Fox Sports Radio. LeVar Arrington, Brady Quinn, Jonas Knox with you. Up next, we will close up shop with another edition of The Leftovers, and it's yours here on FSR. 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
14: Waves of showers and thunderstorms here across northeast Ohio today as a cold front makes its way through. Any one of these rounds could be strong to severe. We will have breaks at times with some sunshine this afternoon as well. Temperatures today up near 80. The front moves through late tonight, and that will bring cooler air off the lake. We're down near 60 tonight with some lake effect showers. Lake effect showers with sunshine tomorrow. Upper 60s to near 70 for a high. From the 3 News Weather Center, I'm senior meteorologist Matt Wentz.
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16: I'm Julian Edelman. That's Rob Gronkowski. And guess what, folks? We're teammates again. And we're going to welcome you guys all to Dudes on Dudes.
17: Dudes on Dudes.
16: That sounds a little weird, but that's what this is going to be. Roberto, what's Dudes on Dudes?
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16: 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Is Randy Moss a stud or a freak? Is Tom Brady a dog or a dudes, dude?
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11: 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I'm Christian Spicer. I'm a writer, podcaster, and a huge fan of The Last of Us. 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
12: At first, they don't like each other. 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

0: 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Right, Todd? 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
6: Waves of showers and thunderstorms here across northeast Ohio today as a cold front makes its way through. Any one of these rounds could be strong to severe. We will have breaks at times with some sunshine this afternoon as well. Temperatures today up near 80. The front moves through late tonight, and that will bring cooler air off the lake. We're down near 60 tonight with some lake effect showers. Lake effect showers with sunshine tomorrow. Upper 60s to near 70 for a high. From the 3 News Weather Center, I'm Senior Meteorologist Matt Wentz.
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9: 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A black man from the projects comes forward with information about the case.
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9: 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Lee Harris is sentenced to 90 years.
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9: Behind bars, Lee finds an unlikely ally in his cellie, Robert. The pair are like chalk and cheese. There's no way their paths would ever cross on the outside. But as a fellow inmate, Robert sees through the lies and vows to do the unthinkable. Clear Lee's name.
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0: I'm John Sweeney, a former BBC journalist and investigative reporter. 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
7: Marty Markowitz had his share of problems. Troubles at work, a failing relationship. His parents had recently died. And so Marty decided to get some professional help. In the summer of 1981, he walked into the office of a psychiatrist named Ike Hirschkopf.
8: I go into his office, and we looked at each other, and he said, okay, why are you here?
7: Marty liked Ike, and Ike, well, he seemed to see something in Marty.
8: At the end of the first session, he said, I'm going to take you on as a patient. And he says, you know, I don't do that with everybody.
7: But this psychiatrist, it would turn out, wasn't like other psychiatrists.
8: He cut me off from everybody. So the only person I could turn to was Dr. Ike.
7: And from the moment Marty started seeing him, he began to change.
9: We didn't see him. I mean, he lived around the corner. And, like, suddenly we didn't go there anymore. And, like, he wasn't coming over anymore. It's as if somebody died.
7: If Marty Markowitz had known what he was walking into when he first visited that office, he probably would have walked right out the door and never come back. This is a story about power, control, and turning to the wrong person for help for more than 29 years.
8: When Ike instructed me to buy this house, Ike told me, no, you can't use the master bedroom. You're going to stay in the back section of the house.
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5: Waves of showers and thunderstorms here across northeast Ohio today as a cold front makes its way through. Any one of these rounds could be strong to severe. We will have breaks at times with some sunshine this afternoon as well. Temperatures today up near 80. The front moves through late tonight. And that will bring cooler air off the lake. We're down near 60 tonight with some lake effect showers. Lake effect showers with sunshine tomorrow. Upper 60s to near 70 for a high. From the 3 News Weather Center, I'm senior meteorologist Matt Wentz.
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7: 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What made them so notorious? How did the internet, or sometimes the algorithm, choose them? And what does a person do when they're suddenly confronted with more attention than the human psyche can handle? Take The Dress, a story that went uber viral in early 2015 in spite of being, well, kind of a boring optical illusion. A mother of the bride in Scotland took a picture of a dress she was thinking about wearing to her daughter's wedding. But she saw the dress as blue with black lace, and her daughter saw it as white with gold lace. One BuzzFeed post later, every single person on the internet was talking about the dress. But to me, the dress is a story about the last couple of months when the internet was still sort of fun. It was shortly before the stories that spread across the internet stopped being driven by exploited millennials with useless arts degrees and started being decided by algorithms hell-bent on growing internet usership at all costs. 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With the team at Cool Zone Media, we're taking these characters' 16th minute of fame to see what their moment meant to them and what it says about us.
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0: 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Fritzy still trying to lock in Drew Brees. James in Virginia. Hi, James. What do you have for me today?
17: Oh, thank you for taking my call, brother. Happy Tuesday, DP, Dan X. Big time all the time, every time. Salute the Commanders. And some positive vibes out there, man. The best thing about bad days is they end, y'all, and a new day begins. Man, I'm just calling, man, because y'all were talking football. And you know I love the pigskin, man, and the top four running backs of all time. You were hitting it. Jim Brown was before my era, but you watch those highlights, man, and he is the truth. Barry Sanders, the best running back I ever seen in my life. Sweetness has got to be up there 100%. And as begrudgingly as I can say this, number 22, Emmitt Smith. I didn't say that, did I? And then honorable mentions, for sure. Gale Sayers was before my time, but you watch that, and he was amazing for the Bears. Marcus Allen. The Raiders chief. Marcus Allen, I'm sorry, I'm going too fast. Marcus Allen, and then my last one would be could have been the greatest of all time despite injuries, but Terrell Davis, man, his run in those four or five years was just something amazing to watch. His ability to just make people miss and take it to the house. I love Terrell Davis, man. Shout out to you, Todd. You guys have a great day. Can't wait for the season, man. Salute to Commander. It's always good talking.
0: I think it's 50 days from today when the NFL season opener takes place. Jeremy in Alabama. Hi, Jeremy. What's on your mind?
18: Hey, Dan, looking at it for years of sitting back there beside Fritzy, Seton looks rough today. So I'm just saying, I was listening to this conversation earlier that you had with this, with Nick, and what I compare it to is this. You know, the state of Alabama doesn't have a lottery. And the reason the state of Alabama doesn't have a lottery is because there's certain officials that get kickbacks from Mississippi, Tennessee, Georgia and Florida, so that people from Alabama will drive to their states and buy their lottery tickets. And I feel that's the same way with Nick. He's got a lot, you know, the people paying him are the ones that don't want the turf. So I heard a lot of political answers and a lot of his answers today. Thanks, Dan. And if I don't ever get to call again, because it's so spacious when I do, enjoyed the show. And you have always been the highlight of my morning, Dan. So thanks.
0: Well, thank you, Jeremy. Thank you. Now, I thought Nick Pappas, who is the field director for the NFL with turf, natural grass, I thought he came off really well. Gave us a lot of information there. Do I think that injuries aren't an issue anymore, which Nick did say? No, I still think they're an issue. Yes, Dylan.
19: I think one of his points, though, was like there hasn't been like a concrete correlation to turf versus grass and like it equating to more injuries, like beyond maybe coincidence even. So I get where he was coming from, where he's like, there isn't anything quantifiable necessarily.
0: It feels like the Meadowlands is a bad turf. Historically, players have talked about it. There have been injuries there that players will say is a direct result from that turf. Veterans Stadium in Philadelphia, that historically was one of the worst turfs that I ever stood on. And then players would talk about how hard it was. Guys got hurt. Did Sterling Sharp get hurt in Philadelphia, Marvin?
10: Michael Irvin
0: did. Okay. Yeah, Paul.
20: I could see as a player, the soft grass is appealing, but the field turf has more consistency. You're unlikely to have a divot in that grass that could really jack up your knee.
0: Yeah, because there's been natural turf grass. You know, RFK Stadium had was embarrassing. I mean, even Lambeau, once again, I haven't been on the field in a long time, but they were painting, you know, the dirt green. I don't know how healthy that can be for you. But as he said, look, we've made a lot of strides in the last decade. I'll take him at his word. Yeah, Dylan.
19: Yeah, I was going to say FedEx Field, which I believe was RFK.
0: Yeah.
19: That was terrible.
0: Widely
19: considered, I think, the worst field conditions, and that was grass. So it is, I mean, you can do grass all you want. You still got to maintain it.
0: Aaron in Fort Wayne. Hi, Aaron.
9: Hey, Dan. Thanks for taking my call. I want to get in on some of the grass conversation here. I'm surprised the guy you had on didn't mention it, but with all that Walmart money, I mean, the Broncos, they have a bunch of, like, a network of heated pipes underneath the field. That's how they're able to have, like, a Kentucky bluegrass that kind of has a thicker, like, rhizomes that it spreads easier. But also at the Masters, I mean, there's another system they have underneath there that blows hot air through the bottom of the greens that kind of, which they don't have the extreme cold temperatures. But, you know, the main problem is 55 degrees. As soon as the soil temperature goes under 55, grass dies, you know?
0: Yeah, it's different with Augusta. That's completely different. I mean, they want that ready for, you know, 2 weeks in April. Now, you do have the members. You want it to be available before the Masters, certainly after the Masters. But, you know, I saw where, how much do you think it cost to join Augusta? Dylan?
19: It's a low, I'm guessing, like 10 or 20 grand.
0: Okay. Marvin?
11: 40 grand.
0: It's 40 grand. 40 grand, because it's not the money. It's the prestige to be able to join it. And then as a member once told me, you couldn't wait to get your monthly bill because that meant you were still a member. And, you know, these guys, you don't get to play it very often. But, they were there. There's a golf course, I think it's on Long Island, that's $1 million to join. I think there might be one in Scottsdale, $1 million to join. Yeah, Pauline.
20: Yeah, the one you just mentioned, Sebanek Golf Club.
0: Sebanek.
20: Sebanek, okay. Over between 700 and $1 million. Shell Bay in Florida is $1 million. Liberty National in Jersey City, $500,000. There's a bunch more in that ilk.
0: Yeah. That's why the golf course I joined, it was $6,000. And my wife thought that was a ton of money. And she goes, you gotta be playing more golf. I go, well, okay, hon, I guess I will. Yeah, whatever you say. Meanwhile, my friend, he belongs to a golf course in Jersey. And I think it was $175,000. And he had to put that up for a couple of years before he got to join. Like, they kept your money. I'm like, you know, our friend in Jersey, his golf course, $175,000. Like, oh my God, does he play every day? I go, he tries to. Yeah, Dylan.
19: Yeah, if you get like waitlisted, because obviously some of these, you know, famous courses have like 100-year wait list. Yeah. Is your money like in escrow?
0: I think so. Like Wingfoot.
19: Yeah.
0: But I have a friend who collects memberships to golf courses all over the country. He's got one in Aspen, in Vail, Scottsdale, Columbus, and, you know, so if I'm ever traveling, I just, you know, call my friend. I said, hey, do you got a membership in, this place? You go, as a matter of fact, I do. Hey, could you get a hold of somebody who would like to play golf? And that's usually how it happens. Yeah, Pauline.
20: Pebble Beach is public, but does it also have a club membership?
0: I don't think so.
20: Okay.
0: And Pebble is like maybe $700,000 or $700 for a round. There's one in Vegas, Shadow Creek. That, I think, is over $1,000 to play a round of golf. So that's just a round of golf. Yes, yes, Dylan.
19: Yeah, Shadow Creek's like $1,250. I think Sawgrass, I think, these days is like $800 or $900.
0: Dang.
19: Yeah.
0: I like Sawgrass, but not that much. Yeah. I don't want to pay, you know, $1,200 to play the 17th hole at Sawgrass. The Island Green. Yes, do.
19: Yeah, and the Wynn Golf Course in Vegas, which is like right on the strip there. Yeah. I think that's like $700 to play, which is crazy to me when like $700 to get you around at Pebble Beach or the Wynn. I mean, a lot of guys that play it are probably comps and stuff.
0: Yeah, there's a lot of guys that when I played Shadow Creek, we were comped when we went out there. If you get a chance to play Shadow Creek, do that. It's a beautiful golf course. Not a lot of traffic out there as far as golfers. And it's they've thought of everything out there. Whisper Rock in Scottsdale. They got two 18-hole courses. That is a great facility. I went there and I played many, many years ago. And if you win the club championship, they call it the fifth major because of all the touring pros that belong to this place. I went there and played, and then I came back like 5 years later. And I walk in, and the clubhouse guy goes, you had the chocolate chip cookie last time. You want that this time? I'm like, man, that's pretty good. Get done with our round of golf. I sit down, and the guy goes, you had draft beer last time. And I said, yes, I did. It was a little creepy that they were that buttoned up there.

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1: Hi, Dad. This is Eric.
0: You couldn't call into it remotely. You had to wait till you got home to check your messages.
2: America's produced, like, lots and lots of stuff. Just piles of stuff. The fact of the matter is all day long, every day, there are warehouses full of stuff getting just pushed off a cliff. All day, every day.
0: That's Ian Nagoski, who runs the Canary Records label.
2: A friend of mine said that what he loves is being the guy standing at the edge of the cliff, waving his arms, going, wait, no, let me look at those first before you throw them away. I think there might be some good stuff in there. I think there might be some stories. I don't think we should throw all those away yet.
0: We have a season, 10 episodes of stories from that realm, of things that were just barely saved, and in some cases, not saved at all. A bizarre tale of two infamous New Yorkers.
3: They booby-trapped their home and turned it into the shield fortress of ephemera.
0: A missing chapter of American music history.
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4: 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It's ephemeral. 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
4: Ryan, the radar here, the remainder of our Tuesday afternoon could have some more pop-up showers and thunderstorms. Any one of those could be strong. Otherwise, some sunshine and some breaks in between. We're up near 80. Humidity falls tonight behind the front. We're back down near 60 tonight with a cool breeze and a few lake effect showers. What is this, November? We'll have some lake effect showers mixed with sunshine tomorrow. We're only in the upper 60s to near 70. From the 3 News Weather Center, I'm senior meteorologist Matt Wentz.
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7: 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Blood Trails.
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0: So I don't know if he didn't hear me say it or somebody didn't tell him that I said it, that here I am whining and moaning because I have one line in Grown Ups 3.
1: Nice sigh.
2: A little pause there.
0: I know.
2: Don't do it.
0: I know. No, I'm going to do the movie. I just hate taking a day. I have to take a day off.
2: Is it a Monday?
0: Yes. Football Monday. Season.
1: I don't think you should do the movie. I'll come in. Glad to come in.
0: So Ross Tucker is going to come in. And Tony Reale is going to fill in that Thursday and Friday, 13th and 14th, before I go to my daughter's wedding. Todd, what did I learn today?
1: We all learned you love a nice afternoon movie where it's still light out when you leave the theater. You're seeing The Odyssey this afternoon.
0: Yes, I am. Me and the wife, old date. What we learned brought to you by the hottest rookies, biggest superstars, the all-time greats. 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
5: Just before midnight on Saturday, February 19th, 2005, Danielle Imbeau and her friend Richard Patron left a crowded Philadelphia bar. 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
5: There was a murder in Central Ohio that many people still don't want to talk about. The man who committed that crime once sat on death row, but now he's on the run. His name is Lester Eubanks. Lester didn't tunnel out of prison or scale a stone wall. On a December morning in 1973, he and a small group of inmates were granted permission to walk outside prison walls. His handcuffs were taken off. He changed into civilian clothing, and he and three others were driven to a local mall. They were told they could wander the stores and were asked to return to a designated meeting spot. Hours later, all the inmates came back, except Lester Eubanks, and he hasn't been seen since.
6: He had a full plan. The guy had a plan.
7: I was just astounded that this could actually happen.
5: There were many years when it seemed like no one was even looking for Lester. But recently, his whereabouts have become the focus of the U.S. Marshals Service, the federal agents who track fugitives. The case is testing the marshals.
8: Those 9 lives are running out, and we're going to catch up with Lester.
5: And is being urged on by those hurt most by Lester's crime.
9: He's had enough free time. He confessed to the crime, and his time is up.
5: I'm Sunny Hostin with ABC News. Over the past year, a team from the ABC News investigative unit joined the search for Lester Eubanks. They uncovered new leads, possible sightings, and at every turn found resistance from those who want Lester Eubanks to be forgotten. What they've uncovered is a case that's about more than murder. It's about family loyalty, a life on the run, and a first-hand look at how the U.S. Marshals are trying to solve one of the oldest fugitive cases in American history. Now, they may be closer than ever. From ABC News.
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6: It's August 2023, a county government meeting in Pennsylvania's Lehigh Valley. A young woman, early 20s, steps up to the mic to speak.
7: My two-month-old son was happily drinking milk from his bottle when he quickly started choking, turned blue, and went limp. My boyfriend transported our son to the changing table as I grabbed an anti-choking device and my boyfriend began assembling it. 2 pumps of the device and my son was conscious, gasping for air and coughing up milk.
6: They all went to the ER to make sure the baby was okay.
7: But upon arriving at Lehigh Valley Hospital, the diagnosis quickly became something so different.
6: One of the doctors had a theory.
7: She stated to my father and mother-in-law that we are young, first-time parents who got frustrated with our baby and violently shook him to make him stop crying. And a confession would only make things easier for us.
6: The parents were told to leave the hospital without their son, and he wouldn't come home for 7 whole months.
7: I'm a postpartum mom dealing with the grief and the trauma of my son being ripped from my arms. And I'm a mom who lost everything in less than 24 hours due to one doctor's misdiagnosis. Enough is enough.
6: And then the next person speaks, and the next one. The stories they tell form a pattern of parents walking into a Lehigh Valley hospital to get help for a child, only to leave without them. And the same doctor's name kept coming up again and again. A pediatrician.
8: I ask you, what kind of doctor does this?
6: 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From Serial Productions and the New York Times, I'm Diane Neary. And this is The Preventionist, a story about a doctor and the rise of a powerful field of pediatric medicine.
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12: Yeah, the beat goes on for the Red Sox, who have now got 14 straight wins in their pocket, the longest franchise winning streak since 1946. They host Baltimore again tonight. Pulling no punches, appearing before reporters at SEC Media Day, new Kentucky football coach Will Stein, who was asked why he thought he could win big with the Wildcats.
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8: Imagine you're struggling with back pain for months. 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
11: When you talk to him, he's engaging. 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He's witty. He's charming.
12: He'd always talk about, I'm going to be a doctor.
11: But he has this dark side that he likes to keep separate and hidden from everybody else.
8: This is a story about 33 patients who put their trust in a prominent surgeon in Dallas.
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14: Christopher Daniel Dunch.
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6: NFL training camps are just right around the corner. The Cardinals report to camp on Wednesday, but there's still no contract that has been signed with starting quarterback Jacoby Brissett. According to NFL Network's Ian Rappaport, both sides have been actively negotiating for the last month and agreed Brissett is due a raise. The Miami Dolphins and linebacker Jordan Brooks have agreed to a three-year, $51.3 million

0: have never seen.
1: Behind bars, Lee finds an unlikely ally in his cellie, Robert. The pair are like chalk and cheese. There's no way their paths would ever cross on the outside. But as a fellow inmate, Robert sees through the lies and vows to do the unthinkable. Clear Lee's name.
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17: 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Guaranteed human. 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
18: The Miami Dolphins and linebacker Jordan Brooks have agreed to a three-year, $51.3 million extension to his contract. Brooks is coming off his first year as an all-pro, and he posted a league-leading 183 tackles last season. The Jets unveiled a new alternate white and helmet combo for the upcoming season. Training camp is just right around the corner. The Arizona Cardinals report on Wednesday, but there's still no contract signed between the team and starting quarterback Jacoby Brissett. According to NFL Network's Ian Rapoport, both sides have been actively negotiating for the last several months and agree Brissett is due a raise. The Panthers announced that two starters, tackle Taylor Morton and cornerback J.C. Horn, will start on the NFI list and miss the start of camp. Morton was diagnosed with a blood clot in his lung. He's going to miss part of the regular season as well. And the Yankees and Pirates are officially rained out. They'll play a day-night doubleheader on Wednesday. I'm Chris Perfett.
19: Portions of the show are recorded. You want winners? He went 0 for 14 picking bowl games.
20: God bless football.
19: You want hot takes? He said Patrick Mahomes would be a disaster.
20: Really?
19: You want baseball news? He doesn't even know who Kyle Tucker is.
20: Oh, okay.
19: In his personal record book, Kevin Durant hasn't won a ring yet.
20: I'm just telling you that's what he's doing.
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20: It's crazy.
19: This is Stu Gotts and Company.

0: Michael Skakel killed his next-door neighbor, Martha Moxley. He beat her to death with a golf club. I knew it. And if you followed the case like I did, I bet you knew it too. My name is Andrew Goldman. I've been a journalist for 30 years. I got involved in this case in 2015. But here's the thing. Once this story got its hooks in me, it wouldn't let me go. From NBC News Studios, Dead Certain, The Martha Moxley Murder is a podcast series that I believe will finally provide a full, true, authoritative account of the Martha Moxley case.
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9: The Miami Dolphins and linebacker Jordan Brooks have agreed to a three-year, $51 million extension. Brooks is coming off his first year as an All-Pro. He posted a league-leading 183 tackles last season. The Dolphins have added rookie wide receiver Chris Bell to the NFI list. He's still recovering from an ACL he tore playing for Louisville. Browns have signed former Broncos cornerback Damaris Mathis. The Panthers announced that two starters, tackle Taylor Morton and cornerback J.C. Horn, will start on the NFI list. Morton was diagnosed with a blood clot in his lung back in June. He's going to miss part of the regular season as well. Camp's just around the corner for the Cardinals, but still no contract between the team and quarterback Jacoby Brissett. According to NFL Network's Ian Rapoport, both sides have been actively negotiating for the past several months. Agreed, Brissett is due for a raise. Yankees and Pirates officially rained out. They'll play a day-night doubleheader on Wednesday. I'm Chris Perfett.
8: Are you ready?
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17: That's us, man, and it's another day, another dollar. It's a Taco Tuesday, and we're all on the edge of our seat.
18: Where's he going? Where's he going?
17: No, I'm waiting for tacos tonight. Waiting for LeBron's decision, and it's not only affecting the NBA and the schedule and what teams are doing, it's affecting other players. It's affecting other free agents. It's affecting our show. Can we make an announcement already, LeBron? Thank you.
18: It's affecting our show.
17: Let me tell you, and Rich,
18: it is interesting to be sitting on big news that you know the world is waiting for. 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
17: 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And he's got it all by the cojones. Covino and Rich, we'd be rocking out. Let's go. Fox Sports Radio with Danny G and Iowa Sam. Perfett is on the anchor desk today. He's on the

0: The updates, and anchor we appreciate banker. He's our anchor banker.
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0: LeBron chooses.
2: Don't tempt me.
0: The Pelicans.
2: Charlotte Bobcats. 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
0: We're gonna have a lot of fun today. 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Easy 2 hours of our day. 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We're Tacos Locos forever, and let's get into it. 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
0: Nah, they're still, what, six behind?
3: Maybe still got like 70 games, right?
0: 14 in a row, though. Big Poppy's happy about that. He was here yesterday. If you missed it, everything's on YouTube. We're streaming live as we speak. I'm pulling up the feedback, getting involved. 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Let the wild rumpus start, brother.
3: Handing me a pen. I need to doodle some stuff while I'm telling you a little something.
0: Rich draws all kinds of peni while the show...
3: It's not true.
0: Yes,
3: not
0: that's true. Why he's so distracted all the time.
3: There's a lot to get to today, and maybe we do get LeBron breaking news during the show. Maybe we don't. Who cares? We're going to talk some NFL. Before you know it, 17 days. Tom Holland is going around promoting The Odyssey, which is a movie that... You know, I got to ask you guys a question later about movies.
0: Movie that you ought to see.
3: Yeah, dude. Good one, Steve.
0: Thanks. Thank you. Somebody's got to bring the funny.
1: I feel like I heard that joke on Friday's show and Monday's show. Mm.
3: He got the reaction finally.
2: Full on ironically support that sentiment, yes. Too, by the way.
0: Yeah. Perfett says it's worth it. So worth it, he's going to see it again.
2: Probably sometime in August, too, when I can actually go to the 70mm IMAX. But I did see it in the IMAX laser.
0: You know what,
2: I'm still thinking about it.
3: You know what, then? Hold on. Fat umpires could wait, because I wanted to talk about a really funny clip from baseball. Baseball! Funny shot up. But baseball could wait. Let's talk about baseball. This. The Odyssey. By the way, is the arm of your microphone giving you issues today? WD-40, like the Tin Man. You're like oil can Boyd over there.
0: Sounds like your knees on the basketball court.
3: It used to be a lot stronger. So, The Odyssey is the number one movie in the country.
0: 125 million opening weekend.
3: I'm in the sauna yesterday after the show doing a workout. You know, got to try to be, we're trying to lead the league in something. Most ripped radio show? I don't know. Something. Best hair? Got to be number one in something. So, I'm in the sauna, and I hear these... You know, movie nerds are worse than like sports nerds or any nerds. Like, they talk about the cinematography, like the real nerdy movie dudes.
0: Yeah.
3: Sort of an irritating type of guy.
0: Honestly, that's what I don't like about sports either. You're taking something way fun and making it nerdy.
3: I don't like when anyone nerds anything.
0: Yeah.
3: And these guys are talking about Christopher Nolan. And it dawned on me, and Danny G, you'd be shocked. I didn't long jump into this conversation. I just sat there and I'm like, all right, let me listen to these idiots.
1: I'm not shocked, because yesterday on the show when I told you to go see the movie, you're like, yeah, but I'm not into Greek mythology.
0: You did say that.
3: Yeah. Is that what it's about, right?
1: It's a
3: spaceship, The Odyssey? What is it?
1: Man.
3: It's a NASA project.
0: I don't know if he's trying to be cute or if he's that dumb. Either way, I want to kick him in the throat when he says stuff.
3: Perfect.
0: Like that.
3: That's the goal. So I hear these guys talking about Christopher Nolan, and they're doing the whole, like, he's the genius, he's brilliant, he's magnificent. And it did dawn on me that I have not seen The Prestige, I have not seen Oppenheimer, and I have not seen The Odyssey. So I have no gauge of how brilliant, apparently, Christopher Nolan is. Perfett, am I missing out? Because I feel like you're the guy that has probably seen all those movies, and I heard these two movie buffs raging about it.
2: So I actually have a confession. I've still yet to see Oppenheimer. I have seen The Prestige. I've seen a lot of his other movies. I did take Oppenheimer off, and I will go have to catch up that in my backlog.
0: Good. It's good. Very good.
2: I went to a Catholic high school. I studied Greek myth in high school. Like, we had to read the Aeneid, which technically comes after the Odyssey, but like, this was very near and dear to my heart, this thing, and I kind of felt like, this is always something, when I hear Hollywood is trying to pull off a Greek epic, I'm like, oh wow, I know all the stops.
3: But it was that good, huh?
2: It was fantastic. Right. I saw it in IMAX. I I think this, I still can't process it yet, but I was telling Steve before the show.
3: You should join those two nerds in the sauna.
2: Everyone I thought was great. Yeah. It was great. It was fantastic.
1: No, Perfed, on yesterday's show, the way I talked about it, I said it's one of those movies where you find yourself 2 days later still thinking about it.
2: That's exactly what I said to Steve.
3: Yeah, that's crazy.
2: I saw it Sunday night. I came out. I was shell shocked. I went home, listened to the whole soundtrack, and I'm still like,
3: I get what you're saying. I have to write about
4: this. Insane too. Yeah.
3: Perfed, I know what you mean. Meaning, you know, when you see a good sports documentary and you find yourself spending an hour after looking up stats and looking up that player or that person. If you're looking up stuff after a movie, that means it pulled you in. But my bigger question, not sports related at all. Again, we're going to get to football in 17 days.
4: Are you really going to pose this as a bigger question? This might be the dumbest question.
3: No. The question really is Christopher Nolan.
4: Okay.
3: Are you missing out as a human if you're not about all these movies? Because I just named Prestige. Well,
1: you saw The Dark Knight, right?
3: I love The Dark Knight. But you know what? I saw...
2: That was a long time ago.
3: I saw Memento once, but I remember it being really good. Maybe I need to rewatch that.
4: A cult classic, but a great one that most people had on DVD back in the day, sure.
3: You know,
4: Memento's great.
3: People swear by his movies. You know how, like, back in the day, and I'm not saying he lost his luster,
2: Have you seen Interstellar?
3: Yeah, but like, I feel like it didn't hit me. Maybe where I remember.
5: He also did Inception. He's done a lot of big ones.
2: So I would say the closest this movie is, at least in its feel, is to Oppenheimer. But Oppenheimer is a lot more of a, you know, it's a slower movie. They're talking a lot more. Yeah. It's a lot more personal.
3: But the way they were talking about Christopher Nolan, remember back in the day when Tarantino had a new movie,
4: mm-hmm.
3: when he was in his like primo, like new Tarantino movie. Gotta see it.
4: How about my guy? You're going to leave my guy Marty out of this?
3: Oh, Scorsese.
4: Yeah, I call him Marty. We're on a Marty basis.
3: But there we go. John Hughes in the 80s, if he had, you know, a teen movie or a rom-com.
4: They all have their own signature style. They're all different.
3: But I'm saying every decade or so, there's one or two it guys or girls that they make a movie, you go see it, and it's like, is Christopher Nolan that guy now?
4: Dude, it's why I saw Disclosure Day. It was a Spielberg movie.
2: I think it's him and Charlie Villeneuve. Like, anything Charlie Villeneuve, like the Dune movies, Sicario...
4: Yeah, there's like certain all that, movies.
2: Those guys are the same thing right now.
4: They resonate. You know what I thought Rich was going to say, honestly?
3: Oh, the Tom Holland thought?
4: Yeah, Tom Holland's been in the press.
3: Oh, this is a better question, actually.
4: Promoting the movie, right?
1: From movies to the concessions.
4: Lots of stars, from Matt Damon to Tom Holland. And Tom Holland said something about, well, this could be insulting. What was the exact quote? Do you have it?
3: He was on Jimmy Fallon. He was on The Tonight Show. And he named the corn dog as America's most embarrassing bad food. Yet he's never tried it. He goes, here in America, you guys, like he's disgusted by the idea of a corn dog. And in my mind, I'm like, who doesn't like a corn dog?
1: Yeah.
3: Cornbread wrapped around a hot dog.
4: That's like, what to I me, thought you were going to bring up.
3: Yeah. Oh, yeah.
1: That's a blind spot on his part. If he tried it, he'd be singing a different tune.
3: Danny G just said, man, I just had those turkey corn dogs the other day.
1: Yeah, from Trader Joe's, yeah.
4: I'll tell you this, though. I was a full-on adult. I lasted my entire childhood, my entire come-up, without ever experiencing a corn dog. My parents never gave me one. I never had one.
1: They didn't even give you the mini ones?
4: Never, dude. What? My whole life.
3: I only had one
4: when I moved out here to California, maybe. And
3: maybe there was a shortage of corn dogs on the East Coast.
4: Swear to God.
3: As a kid,
1: LAUSD, they even served those at school.
4: No, I'll tell you what. My ex-wife would like buy and get them once in a while. What's that place they had at the mall, too? Where those guys... Something on a stick, whatever.
1: Hot dog on a stick.
4: You know, I'd be like, really? All right.
3: Pretty self-explanatory.
4: No, but you know what I'm talking about, where they wear their, you know, polka dot outfits and stripes.
1: People still wear those costumes for Halloween.
4: Yeah, they wear costumes and everything.
3: Yeah, but I'm with you. On the East
4: and
3: Coast.
4: And I'm like, really? Okay. And I gave it a try, and I felt like I missed out on my whole life on these. These are delicious. So.
3: Maybe on the East Coast, you got too many options to get a good slice of pizza or too many bagels. But yeah, corn dogs were never the thing. But get this. In this interview, Tom Holland goes on to say, the corn dog is America's worst food, despite never tasting one. Get this. Matt Damon's in on this interview. And Matt Damon agrees with Holland, saying it's a bad idea from concept to execution.
4: Nah.
3: What's it the corn dog hate?
2: Well, I think in the case of Matt Damon, seeing how he basically had to not eat for several months.
4: Down to his high school weight.
2: To shred for this role.
4: Pounds, yeah.
2: I can see why he's eschewing the corn dog.
4: That's true. The only thing better, though, than a corn dog or a hot dog on a stick is a jalapeno Honesty.
1: Good too.
4: Oh, no, no, no. They're so good.
1: You
4: man,
1: ever
4: they
1: see
4: really are.
1: How long the lines are for the corn dog at Disneyland?
0: Perfect. You know what? The dumb questions make themselves here on
4: Well, honestly, I thought that's where you were going when you brought up the movie.
0: If you want to chime in about nerdy movie stuff like Christopher Nolan, is he worth investigating his whole catalog? Probably, right? I heard The Prestige is like one of the greatest movies and has a twist and, oh my God, it's amazing. I'll watch that eventually, but maybe we all need to investigate Christopher Nolan a little more the same way.
4: It's just
0: way.
4: The style that you either like or you don't like. Like you mentioned Quentin Tarantino
0: like,
4: or like
0: I love
4: Rob
0: Tarantino.
4: Rodriguez or, you know, there's certain styles, certain people that you know they're going to put out a decent product, you know? So
0: all right. Let me ask you this. Is there a stadium food? See, I'll tie it into sports a little. Is there a stadium food or like a state fair food or something that you are grossed out by? Like, I can't get with that.
1: Oh, those giant turkey legs.
0: I'm with you.
1: I don't understand that.
0: I'd rather eat fried Oreos or the grossest, unhealthy thing in the world. But I see someone gnawing on a turkey leg at Disney. I'm like, that's your choice?
1: Yeah, or a lot of times at the county fair, it's famous for like the Renaissance fair, people walking around with a huge turkey leg in their hand. Like
4: I dated
1: Fred
4: a girl that would get those, and I was like, what is her deal? Like, for real, that's another thing. I'm with you 100% on
0: that. Is that the girl that for your anniversary you went to Medieval Times?
4: I just thought that was a weird choice for like some hot girl I was dating. I was like, she's like, I'll have the turkey leg. I was like, what? Turkey leg. And I never knew anyone to order those. I'd see people, you know, mutants eating them. But yeah, I'm not one of those guys either. I'm with you on that.
0: Do you have a favorite, like, crappy food?
4: Yeah, like, give me a churro and a Dole Whip.
5: It's good. Like a zombie eating a human leg is when you see a person eating a turkey. You're like,
4: it's very Flintstone.
0: You know what I do love? I do love it, like, at a state fair or a festival. You ever see the, of course, East Coast Zeppelis with powder in the bag? Delicious, right? It's essentially a funnel cake, but the Italian version. I love, you ever see when they take the potato and they make it like a twirl on a stick? And it makes it almost like almost a potato chip.
4: Yeah.
0: They're like that, the potato chip stick.
4: Yeah, I love carnival food and junk food and all that.
0: But just know that Tom Holland and Matt Damon both reject
4: the corn dog. Which, by the way, I was very surprised.
0: You dip that in mustard and ketchup mixed together.
4: That also being said, while we have this downtime, 17 days until the NFL, if you're done watching Quarterback on Netflix, where Joey Flacco steals the show, surprisingly, and it's really great.
0: We chose a different order. I'm going to start watching tonight. Now, tonight, you have to start watching The Hawk with Will Ferrell on Netflix.
4: I don't know about
0: that. He's a golfer!
4: Well, either way, what I was going to say is now's the time to see The Odyssey. Now's the time to hit the box office. They're saying a $10 billion box office year, thanks to movies like this. And everyone's saying great things about it. Yeah, of course. So The Odyssey, maybe now's the time to see it because we have some downtime, especially if your baseball team's out of it.
0: Yeah, like the Mets.
4: Yeah.
0: Who emasculated Francisco Lindor, traded away all his adversaries, and now have nothing. And they have the second worst record in the National League other than the Colorado Rockies, who don't even try.
4: Yankees will take them. So anyway, your thoughts. Is the corn dog as bad as Tom Holland says, even though he's great in the movie, according to Perfett? By the way, you know the story of Achilles, right? Do you know the legendary story of Bofides?
0: Oh, Bofides?
4: Yeah, Bofides.
0: Bofides.
4: Okay. I'll leave that one to your imagination.
0: He's not!
4: thank you, Sam. All right, now.
0: Kavito's been using that joke all month.
4: Oh, yes. Perfect timing.
5: He said it yesterday.
0: I know. It's like his day-to-day joke now. Anytime Kavito could sink in a D's Nuts joke, oh, man, now that you...
4: Hey, dude, you got to bring the hits. The hits just keep on coming. Kavino and Rich broadcasting live from the Fox Sports Radio studio. 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Let's set this story up, Rich.
0: Yeah, and by the way, like you said, it is a good time to go check out a movie, watch a new show, because World Cup's over, baseball's there. It's just, you know, I'm a Mets fan, so I'll be honest. My excuse is like, what am I watching? Well, I mean, you know.
4: And I love baseball, but... Right now is sort of a... trying to see where the teams are headed. Are they buyers or sellers?
0: Dude, they call it the dog days of summer
4: for a reason, right?
0: I mean, that's what it is.
4: It really is. And, you know, I'm a Yankees fan. I'm watching no matter what. But we don't know who's getting traded, what's going on, moves are going to be made. Still figuring it out.
0: And like I said, we're in this, like, holding pattern for football in 2 weeks.
4: LeBron hasn't made any announcements.
0: You're essentially waiting. This is like you're in a waiting room. And you're waiting to hear...
3: You wait to see the person come out of the door and call your name like, the doctor will see you now. You're waiting for LeBron James to make a decision.
4: Yeah.
3: You're waiting for football to let's go, 2 weeks.
4: So you got
3: to
4: sit here thinking about corn dogs.
3: I mean, I'm down for it. Right? I can talk about corn dogs
4: more
3: so than LeBron, to be
4: now,
3: honest.
4: The real story, though, we wanted to start with is not the Odyssey, not Tom Holland, even though that was part of our discussion. And I'm hearing great, great things about it. Tom Holland's wrong. There's a viral story. It has nothing to do with Timothy the raccoon.
1: Or the moose.
4: There's a viral story.
3: Moose behind you.
4: This old timer. Let's just call him an old timer. He's at a Cubs game. It's the Cubs versus the Twins in Wrigley. And the Cubs end up winning 10-1, whatever. It was a nice day until this happened. It's the national anthem.
3: Oh, we have the national anthem. Sam, let's be patriotic. I want everyone standing in the studio. Otherwise,
4: I mean, that's how
3: you know what's
4: going to
3: happen.
4: It, right?
3: Hit it, Sam. Hit the clip.
2: Listen to those harmonies.
4: Hand over the chest. Take your hat off, right? If you're wearing one.
2: One or the other.
4: Amazing.
3: And you could fade it a little in the background while I tell you
4: now, Mike.
3: What happens?
4: Mike, who runs this take, came here with that bunk idea of we shouldn't even have the national anthem at the ball game. I disagree, man.
1: I never heard of him.
4: We need to come together as a country. It's a prideful moment. It's one of our very few prideful moments. Stare at the flag, find the flag, face in the direction. We know the rules, right? Well, there's some young man, he's not a kid.
3: Even the people buying corn dogs at the stadium take a 20-second timeout.
4: Yeah, turn around. You're allowed to sing along. You can even whisper through it. Like, yeah, she's kind of hot, right? Man, I'm hungry. Am I right?
3: Yeah.
4: You could, you know.
3: Yeah!
4: Whisper under your breath, but always show respect. It's about respect.
3: Gotta show respect.
4: There was one man, a young man, who didn't stand. He didn't put his hand over his heart. He didn't take his hat off. He wasn't wearing a hat, but I'm saying he didn't do any of these things.
3: Yeah.
4: He sat there in his chair, and this old timer says, Hey, listen, Buster, either stand or get smacked.
3: Yeah, I believe the quote was stand up or get smacked.
4: Hey, listen to me.
3: He
4: Weisenheimer, Oppenheimer, get up or get smacked. And the guy sits there. So, old man Clemens hates flaming bags of poop, and he hates when people disrespect the flag.
3: Don't put it out with your boot, Ted.
4: So, old man Clemens doubles down.
6: Poop again.
4: And he smacks this dude, as my dad would say,
7: upside the head. Hey, I'm going to smack you upside the head.
3: It really is a smack upside the head.
4: This guy gave him the old school upside the head, and this young man gets up. And it becomes a controversial thing. It's like, who's more wrong in this situation? The disrespectful young man, right? Or this old guy who put hands on a man.
1: Yeah, and TMZ reported yesterday evening that the police got involved.
4: That's crazy. You know, I think you give him the old person pass. I really do.
3: I don't think you do. I'm all about respect. I'll stand for the anthem. I do all this. But the reality is, you know what's worse than some moron, and I'll call him a moron for not standing.
4: Old people show some right.
3: Show some respect. Stand up. Show respect for this free country you live in. But guess who's not in charge? The patriotic police. This old guy that thinks he could slap someone if they don't stand.
4: You're damn right, I can.
3: I'm the captain
4: of the patriotic police.
3: Now you could
1: How
3: argue.
1: How are the kids supposed to learn, though, Rich, if you don't smack them upside the head once in a while?
4: Upside the head, dude. It feels so good to watch. Because you're not allowed to do anything nowadays. But this old guy's like, I play by my own rules.
1: Raise your hand if you'd love to use that hand to smack a youngin' once in a while.
4: You know how many people want to smack? It was so refreshing to see this old guy do it.
1: We're not allowed to.
4: What does he got to lose? He's old.
1: Our kids would call the police in 2.5 seconds nowadays.
4: It's so good. I'm team old guy all day on this. You know, it's just, what is this guy thinking, first of all?
3: There's plenty, I'll tell you what, not little kids, but there's plenty of like preteens and teenagers that don't have any fear, and they're little wise asses because they don't they don't have dad or mom back. Like, you know, back in the day, there was always a little bit of fear. Yeah, you're going to get a little slap. No one fears anything anymore. So there was something refreshing, like you said, about watching this old guy slap him. But
4: yes,
3: if you want my honest, real opinion, this old timer has no right, hitting this idiotic kid. This kid can be the most disrespectful jerk there is. But what gives this old guy? I fought Nam. That's very respectful. But what? Because
4: yes. I think if he did fight for our country, he could more reason to smack him. Yes, because he's a grown man.
1: With a pistol he used in war.
4: Yes. Look, I want to make this clear for those of you who haven't seen
3: smack
4: this viral clip.
3: Smack him with a corn dog.
4: It's a great clip. It's really funny. It's everywhere right now. It's not a young boy, right? You give young kids, young teens too, especially, are disrespectful, but they're learning, right? You give them a pass. A young little kid, you give them a pass. You teach them. This is a grown man who should know better. Stand up and salute the flag. You know, we're at a ball game. This is tradition. The guy even warned them. Hey, man, I'm going to warn you. I ain't playing. He says, I have it here written down, stand up or get smacked. Smacks the guy. In the back of the head, not the face. You know, doesn't knock his hat off or anything. Smacks him in the back of the head.
3: And let me hit you with the three layers. I think the kid is a disrespectful putz for not standing up.
4: He's not a kid.
3: Up.
4: He's a young man.
5: Do we know that he couldn't stand up? Or maybe
3: he stands up.
5: He does eventually stand up?
3: After he got smacked.
1: Looks like he's in his early 20s.
4: Yeah, so he's not like a child. Yeah, I know we say kid. I'm just trying to make it clear
3: Sam, he's like a punk ass.
4: Right.
3: Right? So this punk ass, I think, A, he's wrong for not standing. But then, who's even more wrong for slapping him, the old guy. And then I think what's even more wrong after that is any form of involving law enforcement. Like, it's three bitch moves in a row.
4: Yeah, but this old guy who's
3: he's
4: trying to teach this guy some respect.
3: How about this? Stand. Don't slap him. Don't report it.
5: Yeah, it's kind of a domino effect.
3: It's like three dominoes that are all wrong. Like, stand, jabroni.
4: It all started with this.
5: But you can't. What can I say?
4: This dipwad of a kid who didn't stand.
5: You can't put your hands on someone. Because in the words of this drop,
6: that's assault, brother.
4: Yeah, but he's 105 years old.
5: I know, but you still can put 105 year olds in jail. Like it's in bad taste to put that young man.
4: It was worth it, Sam. I love it. I hope it teaches a lot of.
5: Nobody's immune from criminal prosecution.
1: Just to clarify, really quick, no police report has been filed.
3: All right, good.
1: Just so you know,
3: Sam, did I ever tell you the story about how my grandmother? That would have been even more funny. My grandfather punched a kid. True story.
5: Didn't we have an astronaut punch somebody for denying the moon landing?
3: Buzz Aldrin.
5: I mean, that to me
3: was awesome.
5: Warranted.
3: Oh, remember he was like, "You were never on the moon, old man." He's like, "Yeah, you should have."
5: That's like dismissing someone's lifetime career work, and you know.
3: I remember, this is a true story. I was a teenager, and my grandpappy was like, "Let's go to McDonald's." We went to McDonald's, and I'll always remember this. We're getting out of the car, and there were some like hood rats in the parking lot. Some kids up to no good. Probably some degenerates, some goth-looking kids smoking weed or something.
4: Burnouts.
3: What do we call back then? Weisenheimers.
1: Skating's not a crime, Rich.
3: I hate those kids. So they tell my grandfather, "Hey, old guy, there's something under your car."
7: Hey, old timer.
3: So my grandfather, probably like not as old as I'm pinning him out to be. Probably was like 65, but in my mind, he was like 90. Right? Your grandparents looked 90 when they were 60 something.
4: They did, man.
3: Like when you do the math, you're like in the 80s or 90s, he was probably only 60 something. He has to get down on his knees, look under his car. He's like, "Nothing's under there." They're like, "Oh man, there's something hanging from like your tailpipe or something."
7: Yeah, on the other side, old timer.
3: So my grandfather's like, "God damn it." He gets down on his knees, looks under the car.
7: Yeah, I think you missed it. It's still there.
3: And then, as he gets up the second time, he's like, "Oh, Richie, I don't see what they're saying." The kids go, "Ha ha, gotcha, old man." My grandfather walks.
7: See you later, sucker.
1: You guys sound like the bad guys on Back to the Future.
3: Yeah, like Biff's posse.
5: Flea.
3: My grandfather, no joke, walks up to this kid, goes, "Oh, yeah?" Punches the kid in the face. The kid falls. My grandfather goes in to order his McDonald's.
4: Right in the kitchen.
3: And I just follow him in, like, "Grandpa, what are you..."
1: Nice.
3: Punch the kid.
4: And then he looked at Rich and said, "I used to be a lot stronger."
3: So I agree with the old guys have some type. I like it. I like when old guys enforce.
4: Old guys can do whatever they want.
1: Meanwhile, Rich tells the story yesterday about how he slips on beer when he's going to punch the...
3: The punching bag.
4: That was the lie of the year.
3: No, it wasn't. I can't wait
4: to bring that up again on our other show.
1: Your grandpa would be ashamed.
4: Yeah, I slipped on beer and I missed the punching bag. By the way, I have witnesses. witnesses, a guy that listens to this show, Drew Mack from Nashville, hit me up after the show, said he was there for that, and Rich was full of it. He said there was no beer, and Rich totally missed the speed bag.
0: You know the speed bag thing that Tom Brady hit at Fanatics Fan Fest?
4: Yeah, that measures your punching
0: your,
4: power.
0: Your power. We did this in Vegas, and I slipped, and I feel like I hit it with like my head.
4: Well, your grandpa would be disappointed.
0: Probably.
4: So, your thoughts. We open it up, the most interactive show on radio, Fox Sports Radio, Covino and Rich. 877-99 on Fox. Before we play Last One Standing and talk about LeBron.
0: You think old guys should have a free pass? Who's wrong? Are they both wrong?
4: Who's more wrong?
0: Where are you tossing the blame here? 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Covino and Rich on an action-packed Tuesday, where LeBron might make a decision. We'll figure it out next. 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
1: Can you say that again? I didn't hear you.
0: I said old people play by their own set of rules.
2: They live
0: long enough. It's that old Jerry Seinfeld bit. Old people don't look as they back up. They just back up. You know, they back out of the driveway and hope they don't hit anybody.
2: I mean, the reality is
3: they can't turn their necks, honestly.
0: Yeah, they're like, I've lived long enough. Get out of my way.
2: You think about your parents or grandparents' generation. The reality is you'll be there one day, right? And the feeling is you just keep doing your thing, but the world changes so much around you where you could see where old people just get grumpy and set in their ways. Like, everything's annoying. I can only imagine. It's very hard to probably not be a slightly grumpy old guy.
0: So imagine an old guy who fought for this country, watched his friends die, lost years of his life for some dipwad to disrespect the national anthem right in front of him after he asked him to stand. That's not going to aggravate somebody. I'm not saying he should have hit him, but I understand.
2: I mean, he hit him. But then again, I'm glad there's no police report. But I don't think you should be putting your hands on anyone. But if anyone could, I'll give the old guy
0: dude,
2: pass, right?
0: If Rick James could put his hands on Charlie Murphy, this old man could slap this kid in the back of the head. I think it's a bit of a difference. So anyway, Covino and Rich, like, I'll tell you this, ready? Truthfully, my dad never hit me. Maybe I needed it. My mom never hit me.
2: That's true.
0: But you know what my dad did do? He'd grip my hand real tight when he pulled me away from a situation. You son of a... I'd be like, ah! Right? You know that trick, right? You grab the kid's hand real hard. Ah!
2: I know that feeling now when I grab my son away from a situation.
0: I'm going to squeeze your arm
2: a little tight.
4: Oh, no!
0: He would smack me upside the head. And it was like, you're just, hey, come here.
2: Hey!
3: Hey, maybe a rolled up newspaper does the job.
0: Like, you little punk, what are you doing? But you're not hurting a kid. You're just saying, hey.
2: Hey.
0: And there's a difference
3: there. Getting their attention, that's all.
2: So your thoughts on this national anthem at the Cubs game, Covino and Rich.
0: Guy's dad smack him upside the head. Yeah. This old guy wouldn't have had to.
2: Maybe so. 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
0: Now, we are CNR on FSR with Danny G, our super producer, who's on the phones at 877-99 on Fox. Iowa Sam and Perfect got your updates in just a few. But let's go to the phones. Who's more wrong in this situation? Danny G, who we got?
6: Let's start with the infamous Matt in SoCal.
2: What up, Matty?
0: Hey, Matty, Matt.
7: Yo! Covino and Rich, natural content backed by sincere BS, especially this time of year when other shows run from content. You guys stand right in front and give us a show and keep us entertained.
2: Dude,
0: yeah, man.
2: What are all these weak ass shows talking about?
0: Yeah.
2: I mean, they're not talking about corn dogs and slaps.
0: Yeah, man. They're not even having fun.
7: That's what I'm talking about. That's why I got to chime in on that. Like, I mean, it's funny you bring up the slapping upside the head. Someone, when you get a chance, look up Chris Rock Show, people getting slapped upside the head. You guys will laugh your ass off. I back the guy for sure. I mean, I understand where he's coming from. My dad was in the service. And then as far as the corn dog and the food and at the fair, like for me personally, I go to the fair and I have everything mapped out and I'm not wasting my money on a corn dog. I do like a corn dog, but like when you guys talk about people walking around like, you bought that? You bought a turkey leg? Man, I'm 100% behind that. You're going to the fair for a Texas maple bacon donut or a pork chop on a stick or...
2: By the way, there's no limit. Let me tell you, Matt, when you go down to South Texas, nothing's off limits for what they will fry at a state fair. Nothing's off limits. Like, you're like, they could fry that?
6: I was going to say, Matt strikes me as the dude that would get the fried Twinkie.
0: Oh, yeah.
2: They fry anything, Danny. All right, who else we got?
3: They fry the fry oil.
2: Yes. Fried.
6: Let's go to Ohio. McKinney is in the house.
2: Hey, what's up? How you doing?
8: Hey, not bad, gentlemen. How you doing today?
2: We're good. What's up?
8: Here's how I would play this. First of all, I would have the old man go smack that boy's daddy for not teaching him how to do the right thing and take his hat off anyway. That's where I would start it.
0: Yeah, you know, look, would I do it? No. But am I glad that this old guy did? Yes. So I'm not like defending it because I wouldn't do it, but it is refreshing.
2: Well,
0: really
2: I'll tell you
0: is.
2: What. You know what? There's a narrative among parenting.
0: There's too many disrespectful young people, Rich.
2: You gotta
0: see it everywhere.
2: You got a teenager. I got two little ones. I got a 9-year-old and a 6-year-old. And one sentiment, Danny, that doesn't exist, but when we were kids, it did. And I'm not going to go on that whole rant like, you got spanked.
0: We respected our elders,
2: none
0: though,
2: of that.
0: For the most part.
2: There was a sense of respecting elders. And what did they always say? Takes a village. Like, if you got in trouble in your neighborhood, your friend's mom or dad could yell at you.
0: It took the village people for Rich.
6: Not just yell at you. My aunt would give us a whooping, send us home to our grandmother who lived at our house. She would give us a whooping, and then I'd have to deal with my mom after that. So it was three prongs.
2: But there would be like a sense of like, yo, if you were a little jerk at your friend's house.
1: And that's a paddling.
2: You know, the mom or dad could yell at you.
1: And that's a paddling.
2: And your parents would be like, did you yell at my kid?
0: The teachers
2: like,
0: would hit
2: it
0: you.
2: Was like,
6: yeah,
2: you
6: there's too many soft parents
2: nowadays. The difference between back then and now, you've seen the memes where it's like a parent with a teacher. Back when we were kids, it was like, what did my kid do? And now the parents are like,
1: it's flipped around.
2: What did you do to my kid?
1: No, my parents would blame me first, even if I was like, hey, this happened. They're like, what did you do? And I'm like, I didn't do anything.
2: Saying I'm a little delinquent.
1: It was like, but it's reversed now. Now it's the kids get the backing of their parents.
6: And Rich, really quick, there's got to be a compromise. Like, you're not going to use the belt buckle of a belt. You're not going to hurt a kid.
0: Guys, hold on. Yeah. Not everybody saw this clip because not everyone's on social media. It's not a kid. It's a young man. I just want to make that clear.
6: He's in his 20s.
0: It's a young man who didn't stand for the national anthem. Old guy asked him to. You know, that's the thing. And even if he didn't want to, right? Everyone has their rights they want to exercise. That's fine. Just out of respect to the old guy who was like, hey, listen, old young timer, please stand for the flag. He didn't.
2: Young timer. I like young timer.
6: One more quick call before we go to Perfette's update. Steve in South Dakota says he's that guy.
2: Oh, what's up, Steve? Hey, Steve.
4: I am that guy. I'm 78 years old. When I was 75, I was at a ball game. Double-A ball game.
2: Okay.
0: Yeah.
4: And a father and a son were talking during the national anthem. And I'm saluting. I spent 1967 to 1990 in the military jumping out of airplanes.
2: Thank you for your service.
4: Thank you, combat man. In that time. And I'm only a 5'10", 170-year-old man. And I asked politely, hey, hush up. I didn't even cuss. I said, hush up.
2: Hush up.
4: And the dad goes, F you. Oh. And the kid put his hand on me. Thank the Lord. Because I whipped both of them in about 15 seconds.
0: Oh, I love
4: it. These guys were 200 pounders.
2: Man.
4: The cops come. I pull out my VA card. Says Sergeant Major retired. The cops apologized and took them to and arrested them for disturbing the peace.
2: Look at that. There you go. Thank you. You know, let's go to Perfette for a quick update.
0: Thanks for the story, man.
2: The phones are all hot, so we're going to get back to this, and we'll take more of your feedback. But Perfette, any updates on anything? LeBron making us wait or what?
9: Well, actually, this might be some news for Steve here. I was going through some of the more news. Yes, Yankees might be getting their guy Max Fried back soon.
2: Oh, nice.
9: The manager Aaron Boone was on the... Let me make sure I get the podcast right, because all these podcasts are just blending together in my head.
2: Podcasts are like butts. Everyone's got one, and most of them stink.
9: Well, I had one for 10 years, so, like, you know.
2: There you go.
0: Like he said.
2: Like I said.
0: No, I'm joking.
2: Kidding.
9: Yeah. See, you guys talk about the Lions, okay? So, Talking Yanks podcast, Aaron Boone was on that. He said Max Fried is set to return next week. It's been 2 months on the shelves. So, he made his rehab start for the AAA team on Friday. So, but should be expected to see him back and get some reinforcements as you try to hold off the Red Sox.
0: Yeah, I know. We need Fried back. He also said that Giancarlo Stanton's closer than we think. Mm-hmm. And I'm hearing lots of rumors about Mason Miller. I would love
2: for
0: that. But
2: the thing is, the Yankees are in such a great position. They just need to be healthy and get these guys back by the playoffs. They're going to be fine. Your team's got a shot. And by the way, Perfette, with LeBron, I did see Rich Paul saying that he's not like letting anyone push his decision time.
9: No. And so I'm not reporting on it because there's nothing to report on with this. Also, speaking of the Yankees, Pirates and Yankees rained out the play of doubleheader on Wednesday. FIFA confirmed Argentina midfielder Leandro Paredes did not receive a red card for his altercations after the World Cup final. We saw him putting his hands on people. Eric Garcia and midfielder Gavi, he was trying to choke Eric Garcia through. This was the whole brawl that happened after Spain won the entire thing. Yeah. So, Miami Dolphins and All-Pro linebacker Jordan Brooks have agreed to terms on a 3-year, $51 million extension. Last year was his first year as an All-Pro player. New York Jets unveiled an alternate white and uniform and helmet combo for the upcoming season. And some injury news for the Carolina Panthers. Two starters going on the NFI list to start. J.C. Horn, their cornerback, a little less serious. He needs stitches after he cut his foot while jogging during the offseason. But starting offensive tackle Taylor Morton he was diagnosed with a blood clot in his lung back in June. He's going to be going on the NFI list. Expectation, he's going to miss the start of the NFL season. And, of course, as we're getting close to the camps, still some distance away to see if Jacoby Brissett will get his contract inked with the Arizona Cardinals. They report on Wednesday, no contract. Back to you guys.
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7: Still a chance for a couple of pop-ups through the evening hours, and then we'll see a transition to some more lake-enhanced showers possible overnight and into Wednesday. Wednesday will eventually work on improving those skies, especially late in the day. Temperatures struggle a little bit, close to 70 degrees with a good breeze from the northwest. In the 3 News Weather Center, I'm meteorologist Jessica Van Meter.
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0: Man, I'm not a fan of this play of the day, bro. Covino and Rich live from the Fox Sports Radio studios. Taco Tuesday. Are we going to get a LeBron answer or what?
2: Nah, Rich Paul. Rich Paul saying that he is not going to let anyone, including the commissioner, pressure him to make a decision sooner than later.
0: Well, Big Poppy would appreciate this. I do not. It's time for our tire rack play of the day. The Red Sox figured out a way to get it done again.
2: Nah.
10: Caleb swings and drives one high in the left field. It is way back. And it is gone.
0: Wow.
2: More Fenway magic.
1: That sounded like a movie highlight.
2: I was going to say, very much encapsulating the World Cup vibes days later, right? The Red Sox, that's 14 in a row. Do you feel that? Do you feel the footsteps of the Red Sox, Yankees fans?
0: I feel them picking up some steam for sure. But
2: second longest winning streak in franchise history.
0: Think about this. They went from sellers to right back in it. Like, Yankees were talking about what's his name? Sonny Gray? Sonny Gray and Chapman and, you know, who they could possibly get.
2: Oh, I thought you said Sonny Anderson from the Food Network.
0: I love him. He's a former Yankee. I'm just drawing a blank. You know, Sonny from Cocoa Puffs.
2: You know, Sonny.
0: That guy.
2: Hey, Sonny.
0: And now the Red Sox right back in the mix with their 14 wins in a row. Boston's second longest win streak in franchise history, courtesy of Red Sox Radio Network, our tire rack play of the day.
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0: Nobody's cooler than you, Sonny.
2: It's even more upsetting. And again, Danny, I've been such a good boy about not talking about the Mets too much. Have I not been?
0: There's nothing to talk about.
6: Yeah.
0: They're god awful. And who wants to hear about them?
6: Not too bad.
2: Yeah, you're right.
6: You had like a 2-minute segment yesterday.
2: Yeah, I know. Danny limits my Met banter. But isn't it wild to think teams like the Red Sox and the Phillies, who did start out equally terrible?
0: Yeah, they turned it around.
2: Phillies decide to fire their manager when the Mets said, no, we're sticking with Mendoza. Phillies been the hottest team in the NL since. They're right in the mix. The Red Sox, they found a way to turn the season around. Meanwhile, the Mets just still, again, third worst team in Major League Baseball.
0: And that's fine, but that payroll is way up there. So everybody on hold, hang tight. We do appreciate it. And I want to make this clear, too. You got to think about the world today. And we're not screaming up at the clouds like the old guys. The truth. Go to any restaurant, any store. You're never greeted in today's world by the young people. They have no respect for you. They don't care. Look, I'm the dad of a teenage girl. I see her friends. I see her attitude. Young people have a lack of respect. So I'm not saying that you should go around smacking people. I'm not saying I would go around smacking people.
2: You want to.
0: But I'm saying.
6: That's your daydream.
0: Yeah. I felt it refreshing when I saw this old guy do it to this young man. He's a young man who didn't stand up when he asked him to stand up at the national anthem.
2: It's the same way where you see a video on social media of like a drunk idiot. And when you're like, oh, they're going to fall, aren't they? Oh, they fell. You know, you get joy out of that sometimes. Watching a punk get smacked by an old guy. Awesome.
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10: Guaranteed
9: Huey. What you need to know.
11: The Carolina Panthers have placed offensive tackle Taylor Morton on the non-football injury list. He will miss the start of training camp, but also potentially part of the regular season. Morton was revealed to have been diagnosed with blood clots in his lung in June. He should be missing part of the regular season. Also going on the Panthers NFI list is starting cornerback J.C. Horn. He just needs stitches after cutting his foot while running. The Miami Dolphins and linebacker Jordan Brooks have agreed to a 3-year, $51 million extension. The Yankees and Pirates are officially rained out. They'll play a day-night doubleheader on Wednesday. Meanwhile, manager Aaron Boone, joining a Yankees podcast, announced that pitching ace Max Fried is set to return next week after more than 2 months on the injured list. The Asian Tour announced a strategic alliance with the PGA and DP World Tour in Europe. This move signals the end of the Asian Tour's relationship with LIV Golf. I'm Chris Perfett.
12: Oh! Perfettio!
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13: Yeah, buddy. Welcome to the show that never ends. And it really doesn't, because I'm on social media all night long. Fighting with people. 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
20: he's like he's the Mexican Sherry Lewis.
13: Yeah.
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13: 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Danny G is our producer, and he prepared Last One Standing this hour. It's multiple choice. It's your chance to win some prizes. We play on Tuesdays. And, of course, Sam is here, our sound architect. Perfett's hanging out. Thank you, Fox Sports Radio Nation, for putting up with us. We be rocking out. Let's go.
20: Sam's an architect? That's why he carries around those blueprints like he's Mike Brady?
13: Yeah, why'd you think?
20: Oh. What's up, Sammy, sweetheart?
21: I'm an architect. George Costanza.
20: Could I wish everyone well, especially one guy in particular? I know. I feel like you're going to get a stomach ache when I tell you this story. So, Danny, your stomach's going to drop. Are you ready? I'm wishing a speedy recovery to athletic Joshua Kuroda Grauer. He ruptured his testicle last night. A foul ball hit him in the junk, and he ruptured his nut.
22: Like he was just in the All-Star game.
20: Can you imagine, like, I'm nothing silly about it. I just feel bad for the dude. Imagine, like, you see a guy

0: hit a ball with his ankle or foot, and you're like, oh, that's got to hurt. Ball bounced up, ruptured his testicle.
1: Was he wearing a cup?
0: No, well, he had surgery, and now he's on the IL. So certainly not the injury you want. You don't want any injury, but it just gives you, doesn't it give you the, like the...
2: Can they put it back together?
0: I don't know.
2: Hope so.
0: You know a funny story about Covino? In high school, I didn't know Covino then, but I know all the stories because we've known each other 20 years. You know when you were sick for like a week and a half? You ever remember like one time in school? Everyone's been sick for like once in their life, like a week and a half.
3: Yeah, it's called mono.
0: Like you have mono, and then maybe like your grandma died or something. So like, you ever had that extended, you were gone from school for like a week or so?
2: I think you'd be out of school more than a week if you had mono. You're out of school for like months,
0: but
2: aren't you?
0: But you know what I mean? Yeah, like yeah, like yeah. Those weeks where like, oh, grandma
2: something
0: died, and then you were
2: and
0: sick.
2: And, else,
0: like
2: and
0: you
2: yeah.
0: missed school for
2: then
0: 2 weeks.
2: Then you go on a vacation. Yeah. And yeah
1: are you
2: yeah.
1: talking about the time I was dying from scarlet fever?
0: Yeah, yes. Covino had polio. Covino was gone from school for a couple weeks. It's, you know, some
2: you had diphtheria?
0: Sad circumstances. Probably, you know, made out with too many girls, got mono, and then his, like, grandpappy died.
2: You had cholera?
0: He came back, and while he was gone, all the kids on his baseball team started a rumor that he had to have one of his balls removed. So everyone kept going around saying, hey, Covino, you're number one. And he's like, what does that mean? Because they started a rumor that he only had one ball left.
1: That's the truth, yeah. I remember getting off the, like, I wasn't even off the bus yet. And everyone's like, you're number one. I thought everyone was being supportive.
3: I'm thinking it was just jealousy because of your 27 Little League home runs.
1: It was probably that. But it really was a thing for a long time, man. And I learned at a young age, like, well, the more I ignore it, the more it goes away. So I just was like, yeah, that's stupid.
0: But when you let it joke.
1: Yeah, it really, like, it lingered for a while.
0: Because you probably react to like, stop, guys.
3: Was it weird, Cove? What was it like being in an iron lung for a whole week?
1: Yeah, yeah. It was really
0: just,
1: weird.
0: Just his head popping out?
1: Yeah.
0: Well, hey, again, wishing Joshua Kuroda Grower the best. Underwent surgery. He's on the IL. Oh, man, rupturing a testicle cannot be a fun way to be on the IL.
1: You know what I'm learning too? I mean, I'm stating the obvious, but this is what makes quarterback great. And Joey Flacco points it out too. He's like, he says this. Speaking of old guys and their mentality, he's like, the young kids today, man, they don't play through the pain the way we used to. What you learn from this show is how tough this dude is and how likable Flacco is, who I thought was the most boring quarterback. Yeah. He's like the coolest dude and so likable and so tough. But what you really, really learn from watching all the dudes, Jaden Daniels, Baker Mayfield, Cam Ward, is the obvious, but you see it, how they play in so much pain.
3: They get so beat up.
1: They're never 100%. Yeah. They're just never 100%.
0: Well, not to name drop, but I remember Emmitt Smith years ago telling us that after week one, no one in the NFL was 100% the rest of the year. He goes, after week one, there is not one player that is playing at 100%.
1: But Flacco points it out. Like, he dislocated his finger, was still in the game. These guys won't do stuff like that, but they're all playing under really, really painful circumstances.
0: I'm gonna binge quarterback. It's on my radar now. Danny, I feel like I want to time it where I'm watching it leading up to that first
1: preseason
0: game.
1: Good, man.
3: It's worth the watch right now.
0: You know, Danny, I remember last season, now your quarterback, Kirk Cousins, I remember him taking his shirt off. And I'm like, man, he's ripped. No, I remember him taking his shirt off to get in that, like, jacuzzi. And I'm like, yo, he's got bruises all over his torso.
1: Not like Baker Mayfield's arm.
0: And then, like,
1: my God.
0: But, like, you see these guys. And I remember seeing McCaffrey. You ever see McCaffrey during the season? Every elbow, wrist, he's got cuts and scrapes. Like, these guys
1: are tough.
0: Well,
1: we've said this before, but Kittle, your boy George Kittle, said something that always stuck with me, and I've brought it up several times. He goes, imagine recovering from a car accident every week. That's what it's like. After a game, it's like recovering from a car accident because you're so banged up.
3: Multiple car accidents.
1: Yeah, it's incredible how much they have to put their bodies through. So when you see guys that have lasted as long as Flacco and these other older players, you really got to commend it. But anyway,
0: like a
1: ruptured testicle to bring up some painful conversation.
0: Well, I will watch quarterback. I'll start tonight. I got one more episode and I'm done with Lonnie Hawkins, the Hawk.
1: It's really good.
3: Can't believe you made it all the way through.
1: Yeah, it's really good, bro.
0: It's done.
1: Honestly,
0: and
1: you're
0: funny.
1: The only guy that's mentioned it to me so far.
0: Well, guess what, dude? What do you want? All right. He's a golfer. The theme song is even lame and silly. If you like Will Ferrell and his asinine antics, which I think we've all loved from, what did we say the other day?
1: Yeah, Elf, I love Will Ferrell.
0: Elf, Step Brothers, old school anchor man.
3: There's so much good stuff on TV and in the theater right now, though, Rich. It's
0: Danny,
3: down the
0: listen,
3: list.
0: Listen, I've watched, I'm caught up on Silo and Friends and Neighbors and all the shows. I do want to start Cape Fear and Quarterback. Those are the two on my radar. Cape Fear and Quarterback.
1: Quarterback was great, man.
0: But they're 25 minutes, Danny. And after my pain in the ass kids, I mean, my awesome little kids go to sleep. Sometimes I just need dumb Will Ferrell 30-minute episodes.
1: It's fair.
3: I get it.
0: Lonnie Hawkins, the Hawk, it's so dumb, but I think it's worth the watch. Especially, like I said, when we're waiting for football, World Cup's over. So there you go. All right, let's take two quick phone calls. And in a little bit, we are going to play Last One Standing. We got some prizes to give away. Who do we got, Danny?
3: Now let's wrap up that last topic about the older guy smacking the youngster yes. in Chicago. Matt in Iowa wants to weigh in.
0: Hey, what's
3: Matt.
0: Up, Iowa?
4: Hey, what's up? Shout out to Iowa Sam, both Hawkeye State friends, man. The old guy is definitely out of line, and I think he's unpatriotic for doing it. Let me explain.
0: Yeah, no, yeah.
4: The young guy, whether you agree with it or not, he's got First Amendment rights. He's exercising them. This guy's going to bully this dude into not exercising his God-given rights by the U.S. Constitution. I find that to be unpatriotic as hell.
1: I'm the one that's hard on the young guy, okay? I'm Covino. Yep. I agree with everything you said, but it's an old dude. And he's just asking the young guy, like, the kid couldn't put his rights away, you know, just for a minute for the old guy. But just to appease the old guy.
0: He's entitled to it, and I get what you're saying. That guy fights that old, you know, patriotic man. He may have fought for our right for freedom. So you'd be like, well, then this idiotic kid has the freedom to sit there and do nothing.
1: True.
0: But it's still disrespectful.
3: That's what I was going to say, Rich. Even if you wanted to, you know, not salute something, at least stand up out of respect.
1: Yeah.
3: That's all he asked.
1: He didn't
3: instruct him to put his hand on his heart or do this with your hat. He just asked him to stand up.
1: He does say it. He says, you know, stand up or get smacked. He does. I mean, he warns him and
0: it's always been polarizing.
1: He could have been more, what's the word I'm looking for?
0: Tactful?
1: I guess he could have been more tactful about his approach.
3: More polite.
1: More polite.
0: Think about what a hot button topic this was when Kaepernick took a knee. This is not like these type of scenarios are not new in sports, right?
1: By the way, you know, for the record, patriotism is great. I'm not saying anything bad about it. This is more just about just doing the right thing.
0: You know what's
1: in the moment.
0: Could I take you back history?
1: Like, I'm not really taking a patriotic stance here, are you?
0: No. I'm going to take you back. I'm going to give you a 10-second history lesson after one more phone call. Who do we got, Danny?
3: All right. Tim Bob in Kentucky.
0: Yo, Tim Bob.
1: What up, Tim Bob?
0: Guy's got two first names.
1: What's up, Timbo?
5: Thank you so much for taking my call. This first time, long time.
0: Oh, thank you, man.
5: And I've got 3 points I want to make, and I'm going to try to make them as quick as I can. First of all, when I was growing up, and I didn't respect my elders, I got the three phases of reprimand. The first phase was my granddad who took the belt to me. Ooh. That only happened once. The second phase was my grandmother who made me go out in the backyard and cut off a hickory branch to use. And if it wasn't big enough, she'd go out and get one big enough to take care of business. The third and final phase was my mom who had the hands of God. That she let down on me. So I learned at an early age that you respect your elders. You don't have to agree with them.
0: You know, interestingly, let me ask you a question, Tim.
1: Hey, you got any leftover hickory sticks just when Rich bothers me?
5: Absolutely.
1: Can you send one here? Because Rich is really annoying.
0: We learned that through Adrian Peterson, that no longer a hickory stick allowed.
3: Stick ain't going to be big
1: There's
3: enough.
1: There's no sign here that says no hickory sticks allowed in the studio.
0: I'll slap your ass with a hickory stick. But I'll say this, though.
1: Bro, I'm going to slap you with a hickory stick.
0: Is Tim Bob still there?
1: Yeah.
3: He's listening.
0: Oh, put him on for a second. I want to ask him something. Tim Bob, in 2026, the reality is, though, that don't fly no more. It's been proven, like, slapping.
1: Kids call the cops on you.
0: Hitting your kids. You know, no one's breaking out a hickory stick in 2026, Bob.
1: Kids record you, and they say they're going to put it on the internet. And you're like, oh, man, what am I going to do?
5: The bottom line is, a man that is, I'll say, 35 years old or younger is referred to as a kid. And it's the parents' fault for not raising the kids better to respect the elders.
0: I agree. I think respecting elders is a real problem. I'm saying in 2026, I don't know anyone that has told me that like hitting kids is flies anymore. That just no one's hitting their kid. No. That's just not this. It's just not the strategy. In fact, like Covino said, that just you can't hit your kids.
1: You can't get away with it.
3: I gave Koa a little slap on his bum a couple weeks back. It's the only time it's ever happened.
1: But you know what, Danny G? And that's fine. He's wearing a diaper anyway, right?
3: Yeah, but Brenda looked at me.
1: You have a unified situation. You and your... Oh, she didn't have your back?
3: Oh, no. She looked at me and was like, no. I mean, now...
6: Can't do it.
3: Now, granted, I don't want to raise my kid like that. No. I don't think it should come to that. But there's got to be me teaching him right from wrong.
0: Of course, dude.
3: And there being certain consequences when he... you know, strays off the path.
0: Can I tell you,
1: it's tougher in a co-parenting situation, though, too, because even if you wanted to, like, it's just always a sticky situation.
0: Yeah, because if you and your ex-wife don't agree, then all of a sudden you're the worst guy ever. You know, interestingly enough, Danny, sometimes I love when my wife and her mom, like, have a disagreement because I just sit back like, ooh. My son goes...
3: You're in the bleachers.
0: My son goes... I said something the other day, like, yeah, kids don't get a hit anymore. It's just not how it is. I was explaining to my kids. I'm like, you know, you got to respect adults. I was teaching my kids, like, back in the day. I was saying stuff like, back in the day,
1: kids... Did you tell them the story about the hickory stick?
0: I was like, back in the day, kids, they were hickory sticks. I'm like, we would never hit you, but you do need to learn respect and how to do the right thing. And I was explaining to them. And my son goes, well, grandma slapped me in the butt a bunch. And my wife goes, what did grandma do? And he ratted out, apparently grandma spanked him on the butt.
1: Oh,
0: and like,
1: that's awesome.
0: my wife was like, what did grandma do?
1: Yeah. That's the best.
3: Yeah, because that's where grandma comes from.
0: I know. Grandma, I was like, ooh.
1: Yeah, what'd you do, Ben? You little jerk?
0: I didn't care because he's a little annoying boy at times. But my wife was like, what did grandma do?
1: That's funny, man.
0: And you know what? When you have sons and daughters, call me sexist all day. You treat them different. Like, I can't even imagine raising a hand to a young girl, but sometimes a little boy might need a little, get over here.
1: Wait until those girls are teenagers telling you they hate you.
2: Shouldn't your wife have appreciated that? Because she's like, it wasn't her doing it. It was like a substitute. It was a proxy.
0: Honest, can I be honest? I was like, ooh, grandma, okay. Grandma.
2: Hey, grandma got away with that. Mom's not going to do it.
0: You know, like a spank on the butt grandma.
3: Better though, Rich? I've caught her doing your move. Where she'll squeeze his wrist or hand and pull him by the arm.
0: Yeah.
3: And I'm very careful of that because I don't want to hurt my kid
0: on the baseball field,
3: upset.
0: When my kid acts up and I'm coaching, I'm like, yeah, come here. I grab his hand. I'm like,
1: pull him by the ear.
0: But you know what?
2: That's how Jack Torrance injures Danny Torrance in The Shining, and he pulls his shoulder out.
3: Yeah, that's
2: right. Yeah. Too hard.
0: But let me tell you, though, you have a little girl. I can't even imagine doing anything to upset her. I know I'm probably going to raise a little monster, but I can't imagine doing anything to upset my daughter. But I could see little boys, when they start going through puberty and testing their limits, when they're a little wise-ass preteen, 12, 13, some of those boys very much need a little, but it's not how it's done anymore.
1: Well, if you haven't seen the clip, you will see the clip by later tonight. Especially on a slow day. Unless LeBron makes an announcement, you're going to see this clip.
0: That old guy's hoping LeBron James makes an announcement.
1: Yeah, it's the guy slapping the young man who didn't stand for the national anthem. What up, Sam?
2: I remember a very controversial episode of Roseanne back in the day where DJ Connor, the son, he takes their family car on like a joyride and like wrecks it. And at the end of the episode, or like at this very, very dramatic point, Roseanne like spanks him like three times on the butt. And it's like, it's really, you're like, oh my God, she just hit her little son because he did something so terrible.
0: Yeah.
2: And you're like supposed to learn, like, was this okay that she did this? Or like, was this acceptable? I remember that being very controversial at the time.
1: A very special Roseanne.
3: Yeah. You do not want to miss this episode.
0: What did my wife say? My wife said, like, imagine you did something wrong. Would it make you feel better? Would you change how you did something because someone hit you? And I'm like, you know, not really, right? I mean, like, when you think about it,
3: I think we've learned other ways to teach children.
1: Yeah, break their toys.
2: Ooh, it's called the driver's seat from 1993.
0: I told my wife, do you change your mind on things if I spank you?
1: all right, now.
3: Now I just lock Koa out on the back patio. He has to drink from the hose.
0: Real quick question. Is it the right move? Or mentally wrong to break one of their toys? Covino and I joke about how when he was a kid, his dad, Big Steve, broke one of his favorite toys.
1: Oh, well, you know, I was doing that whole, Mom! In my bed.
7: Hey, cut down before I kick your ass,
1: right? And I was like, you know how you just want to hear your mom's voice? What do you want, Steven? Nothing.
0: Mom?
1: Right? Mom! Right? I was scared about something. And my dad said, I was probably C-blocking him. Who knows, right?
7: He's like, hey, you say one more time, Cooney, kick your head.
1: And I was like, Ma! Right? He came running in his tighty-whities, all bedhead and mad at me. And he's like, you like this guitar? And I was like, yes. And he's like, pfft. Did a honky tonk man and broke it.
3: Broke it over his head like Bo Jackson in a bat.
1: Snapped my guitar, man. I could have been the next Esteban. I could have been the next, like, you know, superstar Eddie Van Halen, but he broke my guitar as a little kid.
2: My buddy Danny had a Nerf gun and he shot his dad, Rich. And Rich was always wearing transition lenses where it was like clear and then sunglasses. Rich was always wearing like frames. Danny shoots it in the suction cup, sticks him right in the eye on the lens. And Rich is so ticked, he takes that and he's like, ah! And he like breaks it in half. And it was just this huge controversy.
1: No, but Sam, I never, bothered my dad again after that.
0: I don't know. Maybe
1: dad ain't playing.
0: Maybe that works. You like this?
1: My grandma bought me that guitar too. My dad crushed it.
3: Well, guys, programming.
1: I crushed my dreams.
3: Programming note, we are out of time and there's no time for you to talk LeBron.
1: Oh man.
3: Big round of applause, Sam.
1: Oh, man.
3: Yes, thank you, Lord. Thank you, baby Jesus.
1: Danny G for last one standing. 877-99 on Fox.
0: Yeah, get involved now. Be the first one through.
1: CNR. It's the 76ers, and that's the biggest rumor going and swirling right now.
3: Apron. Dad in the heat.
0: Yeah, but why do you
1: I just
0: not
1: feel
0: think
1: like
0: it's...
1: that's the most boring choice of all.
0: The most boring choice is back to Cleveland.
1: I like the bookend story.
3: Yeah, some people like that happy ending, right?
1: I like the bookend. I like the power team.
3: You look like Justin Tucker. You should understand.
1: 76ers is the weakest of the storylines. At least for me, that's my opinion. And that's one of the biggest rumors swirling right now.
0: I see. I think...
3: We're out of time, so you guys are going to have to... Okay, check this out. At the very end of the show, after Last One Standing, you'll have 3 minutes to talk about this.
0: All right, fair enough. All right, we'll play Last One Standing next. If you want in, 877-99 on Fox, you can win that Covino and Rich grilling apron. We got koozies, we got summer prize packs, all coming up next. 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
1: Real quick, right quick, there was a happy ending to the old guy, young guy slap story, Danny G. What did Timbo say?
3: Tim Bob said he saw a Facebook update that shows the older guy buying a beer for the youngster after everything calms down.
1: Well, you know what? Let's end on that note. I do like the happy outcome.
0: Nice resolution.
1: Nothing wrong with a happy ending, right, Rich? That's what you always said.
0: So I've always said that.
1: So it's Covino and Rich on Fox Sports Radio with Danny G and Sam. And, of course, we got Beefcake Brandon in the studio. And it's time for Last One Standing.
3: Let's go.
31: You have 5 seconds to battle for your sports trivia life.
2: Man. Oh. I got it. Yeah, I don't got it.
31: Put your electronic devices down and pick your sports knowledge. 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
4: Last One Standing.
3: All right, I have 4 categories ready to go if needed a tiebreak. Each contestant gets 5 seconds to stay alive in the round. If you run out of time or answer incorrectly, Iowa Sam takes you out with his famous buzzer. You don't want to hear that. Oh. We keep battling until you are the last one standing. If you win 2 of the rounds, you're the top dog. Here are the contestants. 13-time winner, Steve Covino.
1: Hell yeah.
3: He's been so close the past few weeks.
1: Dude, I've been stuck on 13 for months, bro. It's right, time to win. Let's go.
3: Right next to you, 20-time winner, Rich Davis.
0: Today's the day. Blackjack, baby. 21.
3: You have a chance. Dan Byer's not here. 48-time winner. In for him is 1-time winner, Chris Perfect.
0: Hey, Perfect.
5: Back here again.
0: All right, let's go now. Let's do this.
3: All right, let's go to the studio lines. He was playing for that new CNR prize pack. Corey in Palmer, Alaska was the first three.
0: Alaska? What's hey, up, Corey? Man?
7: Hey, how are you, guys?
0: I can see Russia from my house.
3: Corey, what do you do for a living? What you do for work there in Alaska?
7: I'm a retired Air Force mechanic, and I work for Boeing now.
0: Nice, man. Hey, cool. Thank you for what you do, man. Yeah.
1: Thanks, buddy.
7: I'm originally from Iowa, so.
0: Hey, do you know Sam by any chance?
1: He's very famous there.
8: I hear they got more mountains there in Alaska.
3: By the way. In for Spotty. In for Spot is Brandon. He's going to be our fact checker during the game today.
0: There we go.
3: When I say your name, the clock starts. First category.
0: By the way, Brandon, big Niners fan, right? What do we discover? That ChatGPT?
1: Yeah, it predicted them to win the Super Bowl.
0: How do you like that?
1: So it's got to happen.
0: It's going to happen now. Robots are predicting our Niners win the whole thing.
1: They also said healthy San Francisco 49ers.
21: ChatGPT also thinks you should cook eggs for like 30 minutes. Boil them for 30 minutes.
0: So, really? I mean. Well, you know, it's not perfect. They're robots. Come on.
3: All right. First category is called A's or F's.
0: Okay.
3: You have 5 seconds to name an MLB team that Bleacher Report gave a midpoint of the season grade to of an A or an F. All right. So which teams do they give an A? Which teams do they give an F? There's 14 answers on the board.
0: Okay.
3: Covino, we start with you right now. Go.
1: Let's go F to the Rockies.
8: The Rockies. No.
3: They gave him a D.
0: Wow. What?
3: Rich.
0: Wow. I mean, it's so obvious. It's so clear. The Mets got an F minus.
8: Correct. Yeah. The Mets are on here.
3: Perfect.
21: Oh, boy. I'm gonna take a stab. Angels.
8: Absolutely.
3: Angels for an F.
8: They're the worst team in the league.
0: Yeah.
3: Corey.
7: Let's go with the Marlins.
8: The Marlins are not on here.
3: Oh, sorry, brother. Rich.
7: Ouch.
0: I'm going to give an A to the Braves.
8: Yes, yep. On here.
3: Yeah, A-minuses count. They got an A-minus. Perfect.
21: I'll stick with what I know. The Royals?
8: The Royals got an F. Yeah, they're on here.
3: Good Rich. Job, Chris.
21: I know my central.
0: I'm going to go Los Dodgers. Dodgers with an A.
8: Yep, they got an A. Yep.
3: Boom, back to Perfect.
21: Let's say the Giants have an F. They've got to have an F.
8: Correct. Good call, Chris.
3: Rich.
0: I'm going to go with Covino's Yankees got an A.
8: Yes.
3: They did.
0: Really? Wow.
3: Perfect.
21: What about the White Sox? They got to have an A.
8: A plus.
21: Mm.
0: Yeah. Wow.
3: Rich.
0: I'm going to go.
3: 3, 2, 1.
0: I'm going to go with the Rays with an A.
8: Yes. At the buzzer, you got that.
3: Yeah, right after the buzzer.
8: Ray plus.
3: Perfect. We'll let it go.
21: Yeah. Brewers.
8: Yes, they're on here.
3: Nice. We've got a battle brewing. Rich.
0: I'm going to say.
3: 3, 2, 1.
0: The Phillies?
8: Nope.
3: Man. No. No, they got to be. Perfect, you get that round.
0: This is so bunctified, though. Seriously, nothing.
8: You want to know who else was on?
0: But the Rockies have a worse record than the Mets, and they got a D, and the Mets got an F.
8: I think all based on expectation.
3: Yeah, that's what I was going to say.
8: Oh yeah, you're showing them right there.
0: I was just thinking that they just got off. They're 40-62. I just double checked.
8: Yeah.
3: They also gave the Red Sox an F. They've won 14 games in a row.
21: I would have never called that. I would have never called the F for the Reds.
8: Guardians with an A is wild to me. Cardinals, I get. Yeah.
21: Sure. Well, I mean, the Guardians are tied right now with the... Or actually, I think they're like a game back from the, yeah, from the Red Sox.
8: We expected the Guardians to be good. Mm-hmm. To be decent, yeah.
3: All right.
6: Makes sense, I guess.
3: Chris on the board. We go to the second category. Bleeding One logo. Name an NBA player who spent his entire career with one franchise.
10: Oh, wow.
3: NBA player, one franchise. We'll take the top 37. This is based on the most years spent with their team, as far as the top 37 goes. So 12 seasons or more with one team.
10: And one team only.
3: Yeah, two players are still active. Corey, you're going to be up first right now.
10: Oh, my God.
11: Allen Iverson.
8: Let me check.
21: He played for the Pistons at the end.
8: Yeah.
3: You're off. Sorry. Perfect.
21: Dirk Nowitzki.
8: Yep.
10: That was the big one.
8: Well, there's another obvious one.
3: What was it, Brandon? 21 seasons, was it?
8: 21 seasons. Led the list.
3: All right. Perfect.
21: Oh, is it still me against him? Wait. I thought I just went.
3: Oh, did you go? I'm sorry. Rich. My bad.
10: Kobe Bryant.
8: Yes. Yeah. That's four. Second.
3: Yeah. Covino.
6: Tim Duncan.
8: Yep. Fourth.
3: All right. Perfect.
21: Udonis Haslam. I know he's only been with the Heat. That's a great answer.
8: He's third.
3: Yeah. Rich. Three. Two.
10: Dwayne Wade.
8: Where's D Wade?
21: I don't think that's
8: He played on the Cavs. I know that.
10: That's right. I gotta remember these late careers for these guys. In my mind, I was like, D Wade. I have a backup that I'm gonna hate now. So good.
3: Back to Covino.
10: Magic Johnson.
8: Does
10: late 19 count?
8: Yes. 13. Yep, 13 seasons. Go. Yep.
3: Perfect.
21: Reggie Miller.
8: Yeah, absolutely.
3: Oh, yeah. 18 seasons for sure. Covino.
10: Larry Bird.
8: 13.
3: Back to Perfect.
21: Manu Ginobili.
8: Yep, 16.
10: Had him on the...
21: I could see it.
10: Son of a biscuits.
3: Got to fight for the finish line. Covino.
6: Robinson.
8: David Robinson?
6: Yeah.
8: Yes, 14. Yeah. There's another obvious one on this list that you guys are just glazing over.
3: Back to Chris Perfect. Remember, two active players.
21: Did we say Tim Duncan?
8: We did say Tim Duncan.
21: Okay.
3: Three, two.
21: John Stockton.
8: Yes, he is fifth. 19 seasons.
3: Covino.
10: I'm out.
3: Three.
6: Well, hold on. I have a question. I was going to say, hold on. Does it matter if they're on the different team this year that hasn't played yet?
3: No.
6: Because Giannis hasn't played on a different team yet.
10: Oh, good one.
8: Yeah, he's not on here.
10: No, but he's not on. You know what I mean? Until now.
8: All right. Your guess. Okay.
6: Let's do Kareem.
8: No.
10: What team was he on?
12: The Bucks, right?
10: The Bucks.
6: Oh, that's right, you son of a B.
3: Does that mean Perfect's the last one standing?
6: That means he wins.
3: Perfect, you sweep the board.
6: How did no one get Steph Curry?
3: Yeah,
21: I wasn't quite sure about that. I had Joe Dumars in my back pocket as a
8: Yes, that's 14, yeah.
6: No,
8: yeah.
6: Curry's such an obvious. Who was the other active one?
3: Draymond.
10: Yeah. Oh,
21: Draymond's only been on one. That makes sense. Yeah.
8: For now.
3: Yeah, exactly.
10: I think Perfect won because they had Dumars in his pocket. But I argue that Giannis is an answer because the season hasn't started yet. 13 seasons with the Bucks. I mean, I think that's an acceptable answer.
3: This is spending your career with one team.
10: Yeah, you're right.
6: Hold on.
10: That's a big list.
6: Yeah. Hold on.
3: All right. Congratulations to Perfect and Corey. Thank you for listening every day in Alaska and playing the game. We appreciate you.
6: Thank you, Corey. And great questions, Danny. Always great questions, man.
10: Those are good ones. I'm
6: tough.
10: That's one of, you know, these games. When we walk out of here at the end of the show, some days frustrate us more than others. Today's one of those.
6: Process of elimination is tough.
10: It's like Who Wants to Be a Millionaire. I hate to call him out, but our video producer Spot was on Who Wants to Be a Millionaire, and he missed a question and walked away with $5,000, but could have won a lot of money. When you miss a question, you dwell on it. I can only imagine if you're on Who Wants to Be a Millionaire. In my mind, I had Larry Bird in my back pocket, but I decided to go D Wade to be tricky. It's like not using a lifeline when you have a lifeline. Like, use your answers.
21: Or if you use the 50-50 and you just take the wrong one.
10: It's good so answers, aggravating. Though. But thank you, Profet. Good job, buddy. You deserve that one.
9: Great job.
10: Let's go to Profet for an update right now. And Profet, I'm guessing no LeBron update because he's on no one's time clock but his own.
21: No, he's on no time no time card but his own right now. No LeBron update. Do have a lot of NFL updates. And also, I've mentioned a little bit of World Cup stuff. Topps is apparently putting out a one-of-one trading card of Lamine Yamal as a baby. You know, the picture that went viral.
10: Lionel Messi bathing
21: Lamine Yamal, the baby. Yeah, that's going to be a one-of-one Topps trading card.
10: Do they have another one of the Photoshop, the AI of him bathing Messi now? I want that card.
21: Neither of them really did too much there, but hey, you know, it's... What a great World Cup.
10: It's so wild, big soccer fan,
8: it's almost just like the soccer god baptized the next champion.
21: Well,
11: christened him, right?
21: We started with the Odyssey, which is really a story about the judgment of gods to gods passing on. Anyway, we've got a lot of NFL news to do here real quick. Just a lot of just transactional stuff. But the Dolphins added rookie wide receiver Chris Bell to the NFI list. Patriots placed linebacker Harold Landry on the active PUP list. And meanwhile, Carolina Panthers starting tackle Taylor Morton is going to miss part of the 2026 NFL season. He's on the NFI list, but he got diagnosed with blood clots in his lungs in June, which is pretty scary. But also on that list is J.C. Horn for the Panthers, but he just cut his foot while running, so he's just going to miss part of camp. Meanwhile, Yankees and Pirates were rained out. They will play a day-night doubleheader on Wednesday. Also, the Boston Red Sox-Orioles game has been postponed as well. Rain delay has delayed the start of Dodgers at the Phillies. FIFA confirmed Argentina midfielder Leandro Paredes did not receive a red card for his altercations after the World Cup final against Spanish players Eric Garcia and midfielder Gavi. And the Asian Tour has announced a strategic partnership with the PGA and the DP Tour, or the European Tour as it's sometimes called, which will establish a path for Asian Tour players to the European circuits. But the more important part is that up until this point, the Asian Tour was basically the second tier for LIV Golf. It's been an arrangement they've had since about 2021, 2022. LIV Golf in financial trouble and now continuing to be isolated from its partnerships. Back to Covino and Rich.
10: Thank you, Profet.
8: Great game, Profet. Nice win.
10: Yeah.
21: And
10: if you're into golf,
9: great job.
10: The Hawk. I'm the only guy talking about it. Well, you know, Will Ferrell better.
21: Already.
10: You know, can I tell you something?
11: Danny,
10: can you, much like our buddy KFC, who everyone's like, dude, are you getting paid by the Odyssey? Someone must think Netflix or Will Ferrell's paying me. Can you get a hold of his agent? We should get Will Ferrell on the show based on how much I'm the only person talking about this TV show.
8: We've had him on before, if that helps.
10: Yeah, he's a funny guy.
3: I don't even think Will Ferrell likes this show.
10: Yeah,
8: he didn't look too happy about it at the World Cup. He looked grumpy.
3: Or at the All-Star game.
8: Right?
3: The Home Run Derby, remember?
10: Yeah. All right, well, listen, we got more Covino and Rich, and Danny's going to let us talk about LeBron.
3: Yeah, you're going to be on a three-minute Aaron Rodgers timer.
9: Yay.
10: Oh, speaking of Aaron Rodgers, it's Aaron Rodgers news. So, Danny, a three-minute...
3: You're going to have to fit both into 3 minutes.
10: Sweet. All right, all next right here. Covino and Rich.
31: Steve Covino live.
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34: Hi, Dad. This is Aaron.
33: You couldn't call into it remotely. 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
35: You know, America's produced like lots and lots of stuff. Just piles of stuff. The fact of the matter is all day long, every day, there are warehouses full of stuff getting just pushed off a cliff. All day, every day.
33: Betsy Ann Nagoski, who runs the Canary Records label.
35: A friend of mine said that what he loves is being the guy standing at the edge of the cliff, waving his arms, going, wait, no, let me look at those first before you throw them away. I think there might be some good stuff in there. I think there might be some stories. I don't think we should throw all those away yet.
33: We have a season, 10 episodes of stories from that realm, of things that were just barely saved, and in some cases, not saved at all. A bizarre tale of two infamous New Yorkers.
36: They booby-trapped their home and turned it into a sealed fortress of ephemera.
33: A missing chapter of American music history.
35: There hasn't been a guess culturally that they matter. So they get thrown in the garbage.
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37: It's over. It's ephemeral. You're going to see something else the next second and nobody's ever going to see it.
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1: Yeah,
0: hope
1: Colin.
0: You have a great day.
1: Colin in New York has some advice for Rich on Last One Standing.
0: Hey, real quick, what's up, Colin?
2: Hey, what's up, bud?
3: Yo, what's up, guys? You guys have great taste, okay? Like, definitely with this show, man. So, like, don't ever keep Larry Bird in your back pocket, man. If, like, if there's, like, a, you know, like, whatever, you guys are married or whatever, but, like, you know, if there's a girl and you're, like, I'm thinking about going after her, but you don't, you know, like, whatever, like, ooh. Don't keep nothing in your back pocket. Like, you guys have great taste.
2: That's a good lesson. Yeah. That's a good lesson.
1: Richie said, don't be a tourist.
2: Yeah, you're right. When we play these trivia games, I'm like, all right, here's an obvious answer, and I put it in my back pocket, and I answer with a dumb answer, and I'm out of the game. You're right. If you were after some girl in your single days, you would pull out all the stops. I agree. Good day. Good one.
0: Thank you, man. Yeah, it is aggravating. We're Covino and Rich, live from the Fox Sports Radio studio. 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
0: 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Ooh. Sammy Sweetheart has the biggest stories in sports and pop culture.
1: What happened? Did you guys fire Mike?
0: Yeah, Mike's not around, so that's more time for Sam. And
1: Mike
0: break
1: who burns
0: it down.
1: This house down, is that going to be on tomorrow?
0: Mike who, Cold Stone Mike, he won't be here. But Sam will, and we'll decide what stories are mid-week or major on Wednesday's show. Now, Rich, I already said it.
2: Yeah.
0: I think LeBron to the 76ers, which seems to be the biggest rumor. Trust the process. He's leading all these little breadcrumbs everywhere. Is the lamest of all the options.
2: How can you say that when the Sixers have never...
0: Because we've been trusted in the process. All of a sudden, LeBron's the answer. I don't know about that.
2: All right, the Spurs, they're not in the question. Golden State Warriors...
0: It's a weak ending for his career.
2: If he went with his buddy Steph... They've already won a million championships up there, and what would that really prove? A couple old guys getting together? Unlikely. He goes down to Miami. You know, been there, done that. Him and Giannis would be cool to see, but I don't think that's the answer. Cleveland, it's nice for the homecoming, but that's such a boring answer. I feel like the 76ers, that fan base in Philly is rabid. They're so hungry for a title, and they got some key players in place. And the East is sort of the easier conference to come out of. And I think with LeBron on the Sixers, they haven't won in a bazillion years.
0: I don't even know if that's a true narrative that the East is. I mean, look how competitive. Everyone said the West was going to stomp on the East. The Knicks look pretty solid to me.
2: I know. I'm just saying I think LeBron to the Sixers is a fun choice.
1: Do you think that makes the Sixers the immediate favorite in the East, Rich?
2: It has to be a top two or three,
0: I don't
2: right?
0: Like LeBron in the red, white, and blue. I keep seeing these Ooh. Photoshops. I don't know. Looks weird to me.
1: You guys want to hear the irony of all irony?
0: Go ahead.
1: The Lakers are only missing one position, really, right now. And that's LeBron's position. All the pieces he needed around him defensively and the height that was missing, it's all there now.
2: But isn't that the joke when they were missing a big guy? And it's like, if they only had Anthony Davis,
0: And by the way,
1: I wish he could have just took the veterans minimum and been like, build this around me.
0: Well, he didn't say anything about veterans minimum.
1: I know. Not until afterwards.
0: Until afterward. That's the annoying part of the whole story. And, you know, he has every right to wait as long as he wants, but it's also affecting how the rest of the dominoes fall. Yep. And that's the other side story.
1: DeRozan. Also, Russell Westbrook, who the Heat have toyed around with maybe bringing him in if LeBron doesn't work out there.
0: And, you know, I don't want to say disrespectful. He's the guy. They can't make the schedule until they figure it out. They can't figure out where these players are going until he figures it out. But it has a domino effect. So we're still waiting. And our prediction was sometime today, but it's getting late.
2: Getting late early.
0: And the other story, the other person you hate talking about.
1: Yeah, you got to fit this in the 3 minutes here.
0: Aaron Rodgers, and he is in the news, and it involves his family.
2: Yeah, reunited his parents, Ed and Darla, and his brothers, Luke and Jordan. They had been estranged for a decade.
1: Was the fallout from a reality TV show, did it really stem from that?
2: I think the fallout might have involved his brother on The Bachelorette, right? Or, like, I think also when Olivia Munn and him were dating, like, there is, I mean,
0: those were the rumors.
2: I don't know all the details. I mean, who am I to speculate? All I know is that the family didn't talk for a decade. They weren't seen eye to eye. And remember, like, the brother did not hold back in saying, like, yeah, he doesn't talk to the family anymore.
0: Mm-hmm.
2: And he posted three photos with the hashtag fam. And even if people don't like Aaron Rodgers, I think we could all say.
0: It was nice to see him with his mom.
2: I think we could all say. It's nice to see families put aside ridiculous differences. Think of how many people let one stupid fight at a holiday or political differences or honestly, of like a fight, you know, a fight about money or something. Danny G, we had a nice little bonding trip when we drove to San Diego, Covino, you and I. We talked about how every family has their own set of issues and families let dumb stuff get in the way.
1: For years.
2: For years. Like I had an ex-girlfriend who's family didn't talk to certain members of the family over like a Thanksgiving fight where someone made someone take their shoes off in the rain or something stupid. And like, you know, like there's always like, you know, Uncle Bart got drunk at Christmas Eve and we haven't seen him in a decade. Put these differences aside. You live once. And I think that
0: makes Rodgers more likable, though. You know, when you see him with his family, doesn't it?
1: Yeah, it actually did. I liked seeing those pictures.
0: Yeah, it was nice to see. 10 years, that's a long time.
2: So we a little more tolerable of Aaron Rodgers?
0: A little bit, I'd say so. So there you go. Two polarizing people in the news today, Aaron Rodgers and LeBron James.
2: You know what the story is going to be? Oh, it's going to be emotional, too. Do we have when is the Steelers' first primetime game? Do you mind doing a quick little Steelers schedule? Oh, Sam, you know I love schedule watching, bro. Oh!
4: The Rich loves to look at the schedule game.
2: Schedule watching!
5: Yeah!
2: If you look at the Steelers' schedule,
0: Week 4 matchup against Cleveland.
2: Is that a Sunday night
0: on
2: or Monday
0: Amazon
2: night?
0: Prime Video? Oh,
2: Thursday night game. The first primetime game, imagine Aaron Rodgers' parents go to the game and he points up to them like, Mom and Dad! Like, there's got to be a moment, no? I mean, when do you think his last year, it's very clear he said it's it? You don't think mom and pops are coming to one final game?
0: I think so, yeah. Why wouldn't they?
2: That's going to be the story. Fam. That's the Aaron Rodgers may end on a note where we're like, you know what? It's beautiful. Good for him. Change
0: nice
2: the narrative,
0: A
2: Rod.
0: Nice to see, learn from it. The differences aside.
2: I'm sorry, we're out of time.
0: Thank you, Sam.
2: All right, we'll see you guys mañana. Until then, have a great Taco Tuesday. We'll see you on Wednesday. Arrivederci, baby.
0: See you in the promised land.
2: Goodbye.
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3: Here's what you need to know.
6: The Dodgers at Philadelphia games in a rain delay at the start. It's looking like it could be a long one. Baltimore at Boston rained out. They'll play a doubleheader on Wednesday. The Red Sox have won 14 in a row. Boston pitcher Ranger Suarez should come off the IL this week. The Yankees home game against Pittsburgh is rained out. They'll play a doubleheader on Wednesday. The Yankees second in the AL East. Just game and a half behind the Rays. Tampa Bay at Toronto coming right up. Twins out to a 1-0 lead on the Guardians, bottom of the second inning. First baseman Christian Walker of Houston returning tonight after hip tightness. White Sox shortstop Colson Montgomery out after he fouled a ball off his leg. Diamondbacks outfielder Corbin Carroll returns tonight against the A's after a hyperextended elbow. The Dolphins gave All-Pro linebacker Jordan Brooks a 3-year extension. Panthers starting right tackle Taylor Moten will miss some regular team.
3: One guy is happily divorced. One guy is happily married. One guy gets called daddy by his three beautiful daughters. One guy... you're a credit card.

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0: Trash Talking Tuesday.
1: I was going to say, oh, yeah, there we go. Woohoo.
0: That's right. And you know what? Trash Talking Tuesday. Your chance to trash anyone, anything in the world of sports. We'll give you 30 or 40 seconds. And we will not N-O-T interrupt you. That's right. So, again, you'll need our phone number because we are, without question, the most listener-friendly national sports talk radio show on the planet.
2: Ben Maller.
0: At least when people are still awake. Sorry about that.
1: It's only time, man. 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
0: That's right. All right, write it down. 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
0: That's right. 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
0: That's right. 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
1: The Odd Couple was filmed in front of a live audience.
2: Sweet Ubini! Are you buying an OG and an OB Skechers, Rob Parker?
3: Hey, yeah.
4: No way, no how. Let's go, Big Show. Let me welcome in my co-host. He is
2: Kelvin Washington.
5: Man, I just saw the first time, at least I ever seen, the OG Ananobi Skechers. You see those, Rob G? The commercial was an animated him, and it runs from the other side of the court, and it does like, oh, and it tips the ball in. And then it lands and it says like a miracle shoe or something like that.
4: Okay, great.
5: I don't think Rob Parker going. I don't think you're going to spend.
4: No, I'm not going out like that. I don't care how old I am. I'm going to be wearing comfortable Travis Scott Jordans from now until the time that they throw dirt on me. Okay, that's what I'm going to be wearing.
5: And by the way, the colors were, of course, all blue and then orange sketching and all that around it. I'm going to make sure we put you in a pair of those in the casket.
4: That's so not happening.
5: So I'm just saying, you're from New York, so we want to put you, you know, make you
4: that go. That ain't going to happen. Let me tell you something. Right. You have to fight my nephews and my nieces. They know what I want. So they know it ain't going to be that.
5: Man, I pray the Lions win right before you go.
4: Yeah, oh, that ain't happening.
5: That would be amazing. What
4: up,
5: man?
4: Be sure you check out. How you doing today? All right? You good?
5: Good, man. Ready to do it.
4: All right, let's do it. And I'll check out our YouTube channel. Huh?
5: We got our jobs, right? We all right?
4: Yeah, man, it's tough, man. Yeah,
6: you're fired.
5: Everybody getting fired out here, Alex. The heck?
4: Yeah, we're going to get into some of it. It's interesting, too. One thing I definitely want to talk about with the Cam Newton firing from First Take. Interesting.
5: Yeah,
4: and it's not really about him, but it's about, you know, what transpired. I think it's worth a conversation. Kelvin, you know what I'm talking about. Yeah. So we'll do that. Check out our YouTube channel. Just search Odd Couple FSR on YouTube. That's right. Again, just search Odd Couple FSR.
5: Heavy handed.
4: And subscribe. I know, who is that?
5: Somebody is clank. Alex, they've been clanking louder than they normally clank.
4: Alex, is that like you're desperate to look up porn? Is that why the keys are getting stroked so hard?
5: Whoa!
7: Wow.
5: Man, this man take a week off and come back wilding.
4: What?
7: No, Chubby. Actually, it's everybody from Menti Night looking up all the actresses and the dancers.
5: I wonder if she.
4: Hey, we got 40 deep already.
7: 40?
5: Dang.
4: 4-0.
7: Oh, God. Simmons only had three.
5: It's essentially just y'all up in there.
4: No. Well, you know, it's not a big place, but we got 40. We got two sections.
5: They're going to be out of wings.
4: We got eight more spots. What?
5: They're going to be out of wings.
4: Yeah, no, they will not. They got plenty of wings for us, so. Man,
5: I can't wait to see it. You're gonna be so mad because people are gonna be on your head. You should have did it. Come on, Rod. And you're gonna be so mad at them.
4: You don't know what buns I've been eating. Are we starting on that already?
5: All right, let's get to it. Where are we at?
4: All right, let's welcome in the Odd Couple crew because we wouldn't be able to do this fine radio show without them. Rob G is our producer.
8: Bud Mexican is.
4: There you go. Alex is our engineer.
9: Pay attention to that man behind the curtain.
4: Love it. One more, Alex, for you.
9: Pay no attention to that man behind the curtain.
4: That's right.
5: I'm batting 100. Steve? I'm like 12 for 12 on which ones he was going to play first.
10: Hey, Steve.
4: Steve DeSager is at the anchor desk. He'll keep us updated throughout the program.
5: Who is it? Elijah is our social media guru.
4: Just real quick, what's the weather like in L.A.? Nice?
5: It's crazy. It had been those 102 days, so it's like 90, 91.
4: Okay.
5: Not bad.
4: Yep.
5: Y'all got rain out that way?
4: Rain out. They canceled the Yankee game at the stadium. Yeah, and all that. It's been dark all day.
5: It's a beautiful day, man.
4: Yeah, later on.
5: I got shorts on.
4: Oh, do you? Okay.
5: Yeah, you know, we never wear shorts. I don't care how hot it is.
4: It's too cold in there. Wow. When people watch us and they can't figure out why we dress the way we dress.
5: Hoodies and sweaters. Like, ain't it summer in L.A.? Yeah, but it's 60 in here.
4: No doubt. I did find the deal of the trip, and I'll talk to you in the hour number two about that.
5: All right, let's get to it, because Rob G, he got 10 more seconds before he snaps.
4: No, it's already too late. All right, Rob G, LeBron James.
5: LeBron James.
8: I mean, a whole lot of nothing, right? They're still playing the waiting game. This now has gone on longer than his previous three free agency periods.
4: I saw that movie. I didn't like it.
8: Combined.
4: Oh, that's a crying game. I'm sorry.
8: And ESPN has reported, hey, do not expect any decision to come today. And that's no surprise because Rich Paul on his own podcast I dropped this morning in response to Adam Silver saying, hey,
4: can we call
8: like
4: him Paul Poor? Paul now Poor?
5: No, he is rich, though. He is rich.
8: He's very rich. He's very rich.
5: He's dating Adele. He's out here in these two. Yeah, life.
4: He's dating. Are they married? They're married.
8: Yeah.
4: All right. They got married.
5: Married Adele. Look at that.
8: But Adam Silver said last week, you know what, LeBron? We'd like you to make a decision soon because we got to get the schedule finalized. And Rich Paul said, that ain't going to happen. Take a listen.
0: I'll say it again. None of these people know anything. Nobody knows nothing. And I say that respectfully because we haven't made it to where anybody knows anything. So I think it's important for people to understand we're not making this about attention and a spectacle. It's not about a decision or anything like that. He has a choice to make. He has a business choice to make. We're not going to sit here and decide or allow someone else to decide when he makes that decision or that choice. It's a business choice that he's making. And I think as an athlete, why is it that an athlete has to rush his choice?
3: Okay, I want to answer that.
0: Because from a business perspective, if you were making a choice between jobs, high-level jobs, and you've earned the right, you're a big-time executive that's with an unbelievable, arguably the best resume in the history of your job, who's rushing you?
3: Okay.
0: Nobody.
5: And I get that, Rob. I do get the idea that at this point, LeBron, you're 41 years old, be 42 in December. He has earned that right when he's been the face of the league, carrying the league, him and then obviously Steph over the last 10 years, and being kind of the ambassador of the league. I get that. We had this conversation with Aaron Rodgers. And Aaron Rodgers.
4: What a shocker that Kelvin is a LeBron apologist.
5: No. And Aaron Rodgers. Now, Kelvin, see, this is where you're wrong. I want him to come out so we can be done with this. Because despite what Rich Paul says, or we're not trying to make it a spectacle, every hour that it goes by, it is a spectacle because everybody wants to know because you got the daggone commissioner coming out saying, begging and pleading, please, please, can you hurry up and make a decision so we can make our scheduling? And that's the most fascinating part of this to me, Rob, is that here we are, you're about to be year 24, 41 years old, be 42 in December, and at the league, Adam Silver has put it on hold. He pressed pause with advertisers and games and Christmas games and all that, trying to figure this out and figure out what LeBron does. And a part of me makes me wonder, is any of this trolling getting back at folks who were mad at him for the first decision where, in his mind, what, I just decided on what I was going to do, told you where I was going, tried to raise some money for kids, and everybody was mad at me. And I'm wondering, Rob, is there a part of him that's like, now I'm really about to take my time? Is there a part of him that's really, I'm about to really milk this and sit on this? Because the last time I did it in a more, you know, timely manner in comparison to this, y'all had an issue with me. So I wondered if there is an element of trolling with this. But we do know that, again, what he means to the league, because if this is going to be it, this is what I was explaining last week. If this is it, let's say he comes out, I'm one more year with Cleveland or one more year with whoever, Minnesota. Adam Silver cannot miss out on that. That Christmas game, if you're normally charging $250,000, $500,000 advertisers, you charge million, $2 million if it's his last Christmas game. That last game versus Cleveland, if he goes somewhere else.
4: I don't think anybody would pay that not knowing what LeBron's going to do. I wouldn't
5: pay
4: that.
5: That's what I'm saying, but I'm saying if he comes out and says, I'm going to Cleveland, that's why all this is important. That's why Adam Silver's waiting. Because if he comes out and says, this is my last season and I'm ending it where I started in my home turf of Cleveland, that changes everything for the NBA. Because now it's not a regular season. Now it is a farewell tour for the guy who's been the ambassador for the greater part of a quarter of the century for your league. And that's why Adam Silver's pausing. And that's why it matters. And it shouldn't matter. Because if this was a 42-year-old Vince Carter who wanted to be a sharpshooter for a team and play 8 minutes a game, nobody would care. Kurt Thomas or Juwan Howard, when they played, or Jared Dudley. But LeBron still matters to the league for multiple reasons. And this is why Adam Silver's on pause. And Rich Paul is telling him, the man is trying to take his time. But there's an element. I'm wondering, Rob, there's some trolling, some get back for the last time he made it 16 years ago and everybody gave him all the smoke for it. I wonder if he's milking it a little bit because of that, too.
4: Yeah, I don't think it has anything to do with it. I just think if I'm Adam Silver, I'm going to do business as usual. And I'll adjust as you go on. You can make an adjustment with some games, not all games, but some games, and I just wouldn't do it. I mean, at some point, you got to start to move on and move on without LeBron anyway. And there are games that you need to slot in, and, you know, you could play Russian roulette. It's not like there's 20 teams he can go to. There's a couple. you could figure out and maybe try to do something. But the longer they wait, the worse it is for everybody. And at some point, you have to move off of him if he's not going to. You're trying to do something respectful, I guess, right? Trying to figure out where he's going to go or whatever. But at some point, the league is bigger than LeBron. And you'll adjust. If you miss out and he goes to a team that's not playing on Christmas Day, so be it. The last game will be there. I'm sure the last month, whatever games they can figure in and change the schedule, or you know what I mean? Have plenty of time.
5: In theory, you're right.
4: To adjust the schedule. Just because you come out with a schedule doesn't mean that those are the national games. You know when days they're played. So I would just be willing to adjust some of them, but not all of them.
5: Do you concede this point, though? Because I get your point. My biggest thing is if he comes out and says, I'm going to fill in the blank and this is my last season. That is where I think it is key. Talent-wise, he still can play another 2-3 years. We know that. But I think that's the issue and that's the concern why Adam Silver is scared. Because, not scared, but why he's being cautious. He's waiting. Because if he comes out and says that, now you're about to milk this thing dry, right? You've advertised,
4: there's only a certain amount of national games anyway a team can be on, even in that case. And I get you would like to try to get them on, a number of them, but it's not the bulk of your schedule.
5: Which every is also game's for advertisers. Meaning, let's say I'm Nike, and if this is his last go, well, even to your point, okay, it's one of the already known national games, but now I want to run. Four, instead of one or two I was going to do, I want to run 4 or 5 ads, right? Because it's a big-time game. It's national. I want to run all these farewell-y Nike.
4: Yeah, but you got plenty of time. Why can't an average? The season doesn't start until October, right?
5: Quarter. I got budgets. I got a plan. Come on now, Rob. You know this.
4: No, but I'm just saying, but I could allocate that money once I realize what's going on. I don't think it's the end of the world. If you don't know exactly, you know what you're going to spend, and I'll take money from other games that I was going to spend on your budget and move them to those games where LeBron is. I would just take from other places. You only have a budget. It's not like if I got $100,000 to spend and I was going to spread it around and now I know LeBron's not going to play, okay, 60 of it is going to go to LeBron's games, right? And the other 40 will be spread around.
5: But the difference is, it's no longer $100,000 or $60,000 for this commercial. Now this slot during that game he's playing on Christmas, that's $250 minimum.
4: Yeah, I don't know if that late that's going to be.
5: Think Jordan in 98, right? We didn't know he was coming back to the Wizards.
4: Yeah, but I just don't think that the Christmas game is the one that I have to pay because he still would be far away from retiring. I'm still going to see him.
5: Right, I'll give you that, but I mean, it could be an NLK game.
4: The last month, I'm with you. Mm-hmm. The last month or his last couple of games, I'm with you. Then you could charge a prime for those commercials. But Christmas or every game, I don't think so. Most of the games are going to be local.
5: What do you think at this point? Like me and you have had at least 3 or 4 conversations about family. Your family didn't change at this point, meaning you know you got 2 sons and a daughter, and you know you got a wife, and da-da-da. Nobody else is really adding to their teams now, meaning most teams are at like 90%, 95% what they are. At this point, I am wondering, what else is it? Like, the Sixers ain't changing. The Cleveland Cavaliers are the Cleveland Cavaliers. Miami is my, like, if it's the Warriors, you already know that team. You're very familiar with them. It is curious at this point, several weeks past it now, what else is the issue? Like, your family dynamic hasn't changed. The teams haven't changed. What else is there? And that's why I said, is there an element of trolling or milking this? Like, look how long I can make everyone wait. Is there a little bit of egotistical? Like, what else is there?
4: Maybe it's just the idea that where the other teams are, you know what I mean? As far as, or being able to swallow the whole idea of taking a veteran's minimum to join one of these teams, might be part of it. But all right, 877-99 on Fox, 877-996-6369 is our number. We want to hear from you. Remember, this is a radio show, not a podcast.
5: Is this thing on?
4: Your opinion is valued, no doubt about it. Is LeBron James still worth the wait in the NBA? We'll continue that conversation next with you. It is The Odd Couple, where we deliver insight, not noise, right here on Fox Sports Radio. Rob Parker, Kelvin Washington. And you know what you need to do, Alex. Stick and stay.
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0: Sports Radio, iCouple, Ron Parker, Kelvin Washington on a Trash Talking Tuesday. That's right. That's coming up next hour. Look forward to see what you guys have cooked up for that. Ephraim Salam joining us in about 4 or 5 minutes or so. We'll talk to him. By the way, truck and bus drivers are trained professionals, but the bigger the vehicle, the bigger the blind spot. So don't linger, pass with purpose, or give the vehicle space. Stay visible, stay safe. 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All right, Rob, 877-99 on Fox taking calls. Is LeBron worth the wait at this point? Should the league move on? Has he earned it? Or it's time to bring in the new boys? What do you think? 877-99 on Fox. Who we got?
1: All right, let's kick it off with Q in Arizona. You're on the Odd Couple Fox Sports Radio. What's up, Q?
2: What's happening, fellas?
0: What it do, Q?
2: Listen, man. Listen. Calvin, Rob, where that button at, man? Where's the button? Well, I'm going to go ahead and press this button, and let's get these teams situated who's going to play on a holiday and all that. What are we waiting for? LeBron going around knocking on doors saying, can I play with y'all? I want y'all to win another championship. Can I play with y'all? Come on, man.
0: All right, there you have it.
1: I agree.
0: Maybe I'm super listening.
1: Why there's nothing done? Like, I mean, as you said, everything is situated. The teams are together.
0: Yeah, at this point,
1: it takes 2 seconds to look and go, I'll be a fit here. This works with my family. There's nothing else that's going to change in the next 2 weeks as far as where the teams are and trades or anything. It's done.
0: That's my
1: biggest
0: thing,
1: ready.
0: Rob. Like, if it's done. Golden State, you know that team. You're familiar with that. Come on now. You're in the West Coast.
1: Right.
0: If it's Cleveland, it makes sense. You bring your, like, at this point, I'm like, all right now, we'll be doing.
1: All right. Hey, Jax in Kansas City. You're on the Odd Couple Fox Sports Radio. What's up, Jax?
3: Rob Parker, thank you for taking my call, sir.
1: How are you?
3: I'm good, Kelvin. What's going on, brother?
0: What's up, good brother?
3: Oh, man, it's all good. I'll say this, man. It's funny to me how the longer his career goes, LeBron becomes more of kind of a mixed bag for me. You know, I don't think he's the greatest. As a matter of fact, he's probably number 4 or 5 on my list. But then on top of that, he's always been somebody I respected a lot because of what he did for the kids in Akron, mm-hmm. For his crew, the way his whole crew got paid while he was at it. But then, you know, it's not stuff like this that make you be like, you know, I hated what he said about Memphis and that whole thing. Like, it's just a weird thing. So I don't doubt at all that LeBron is just kind of soaking this for the attention because he knows he's on his way out. He just seems like he's gotten kind of and Rich Paul basically just said it, you know, if you're not going to force us to make a decision is basically saying we just going to take our time and y'all got to work with us. Y'all got to do what we tell y'all to do. So I think the league needs to kind of move on. Silver needs to set the schedule at least, man.
1: Right? And you could adjust it, Jax.
3: Yeah, no doubt.
1: I mean, come on.
3: That's just basic. Yeah, so, you know, I think he definitely should get that done. And hopefully LeBron will make his decision and – you know, we'll see a farewell season coming pretty soon for the
0: No
3: guy.
0: Doubt. Hey, appreciate
1: yeah,
0: you, Jax.
1: I can throw up in my mouth, yep. No doubt.
0: Boy, Rob G, that farewell season going to be amazing with Rob. Oh, God. Oh, God. You're going to be so mad. All right. Ephraim Salam on the other side. As I mentioned earlier, right now, Steve DeSager is going to get us updated. Hey, Steve.
4: Hey, Steve.
5: Baseball, it's the Dodgers at Philadelphia tonight, but not for a while, apparently. Long rain delay at the start. Boston's home game against Baltimore rained out. They play a doubleheader on Wednesday. Yankees rained out. They were due to host Pittsburgh tonight. They'll be playing 2 on Wednesday. Right now, underway at Toronto, it's already raised 3-0 over the Blue Jays in the bottom of the first. The Yankees are the second-place team in the AL East, just 1.5 behind the Rays. Cleveland 2-1 over the Twins in the top of the fourth. The White Sox start up in an hour at Texas. Chicago White Sox have a 1-game lead over Cleveland in the AL Central. White Sox shortstop Colson Montgomery is out. He fouled a ball off his leg. Royals shortstop Bobby Witt Jr. out tonight with a bad back. First baseman for Houston, Christian Walker, will return as they host Miami. He's had hip tightness. And one of the late games will have Arizona hosting the A's. Diamondbacks outfielder Corbin Carroll returns after a hyperextended elbow. Seattle will host Cincinnati. Julio Rodriguez of the Mariners not starting tonight. He was hit by a throw in the leg recently. The Dolphins gave All-Pro linebacker Jordan Brooks a three-year extension worth $35 million guaranteed. Panthers starting right tackle Taylor Moton will miss some regular season time due to a blood clot in his lung. He's on blood thinners. NFL veterans start reporting to training camps on Wednesday with Arizona and Carolina, the two teams in the Hall of Fame game, August 6th. Back to you.
0: All right, Steve, thank you. It is the Odd Couple, Kelvin Washington, Ron Parker on a Trash Talking Tuesday. Let's get straight to it right now. Our man, that's right. He's back from his film festival out there hanging out in Vegas.
4: Okay, little man.
0: What up, E?
6: What's happening, y'all? How y'all doing?
0: Man, we good. How was Vegas?
6: It was good. It was just too long, 4 days, man. Yeah, I was like, man, it felt like 4 years.
0: Yeah, you only need 2 days in Vegas. 2 days in Vegas.
1: You know what? I don't know, Ephraim, while you were there on the strip, did you get hit by a tumbleweed? You know what I mean? Because it's dangerous there in Las Vegas.
6: No, it was 114 degrees. I know that. I'm like, oh, my goodness.
0: Yeah, too hot. Hey, E, man, put a button on this.
1: Barbecue sauce on your back.
7: So okay. Hot.
0: All right, settle down, Rob.
4: Settle down. Little man.
0: Hey, Ephraim, Adam Silver on hold for LeBron trying to figure this out. Rich Paul told him basically, you know.
1: You mean poor Paul.
0: Rich Paul talking about, you know, hey, look, LeBron has earned the right to make a decision. Where are you on kind of this hold and even Adam Silver waiting out to put the full on schedule?
6: I love it. And you know why I love it? I love it because LeBron James is a generational talent. LeBron James has carried the NFL for 20-plus years and still carrying
0: NBA
6: it.
0: NBA and the NBA.
6: Both of them. The NBA. He's still the face of the league. And this is his last song. This is the last time he's going to be able to hold up anything or people really pay attention to what's going on. He understands the changing of the guard is happening. He understands the level of talent that just came into the league and then the level of talent that's in the league with the young superstars, like Cooper Flagg and Victor Wembanyama and Shea. Like these are the next iterations. And then you, at the summer league, you look at Peterson and AJ and Boozer and like it's a wave of talent coming in that is really going to encompass all the older players that'll be on their way out. So LeBron is taking his time. We're talking about it. Everybody, this is the last time he's going to make anybody wait for him. So he's taking advantage of it. And I don't have a problem with it because of what he's meant to the NBA for over two decades.
1: That's fine. But if I'm the commissioner, I got to make the schedule and get everything going. I can't hang on. Where Ephraim, to me, if I'm the commissioner, and I know he's, you know, Charmin soft and very weak and whatever, but I got to get figured out with the schedule, with the Christmas Day, you know, I got to get something, and then I'll have to adjust once LeBron makes a decision on some of the games. All of the games are not going to be national in any way. There's a handful that will be. So you have time to make some of those adjustments, but I wouldn't hold, you know, making the schedule. I think other teams have a right and players to kind of figure stuff out, and I think that's the thing that's ridiculous.
6: Well, I think any team LeBron James picks will have the most national televised games, and I think that's the part that we understand. It may quite possibly be his last year, and so any time he's playing, it's going to be national television or national streaming or whatever that looks like. And that matters because that's where the money is, right? Like there's a premium for those games. And so you don't want to make a schedule and miss out on those dollars that comes with the King James. Yeah,
1: but any advertiser can adjust their budgets on those games once you figure it out. I mean, if he takes another month, you're going to sit there on your twiddling your fingers and going, well, we got to wait. Like, at some point, if you're the league, everybody else has done their business, Ephraim. Right. There's nothing else going. There's no other movement going on. There's nothing left.
6: And I get it, but if LeBron James had made his decision, what will we be talking about the NBA? right? Summer league's over. This is, guys are going wherever they're going. First of all, it was a tremendous summer league. Shout out to the young players who play well into the second week. You normally don't get that in Vegas.
0: That's true.
6: You play one or two games the first week, and then everybody's sitting over there watching guys who, you know, half plumbers, half electricians, and half G leaguers play. But for the most part, those top lottery picks played the entire evening. I think AJ had like a strained calf or something like that, so he played a couple games. But Darren Peterson and Caleb Wood, man, oof, boy, they was going at it. But there's a lot of pride and a lot of bragging rights going on in the summer league. The energy out there was unbelievable. It was unbelievable. And that the league is in good hands. These young, talented players are coming to play and coming to take names. We saw that with Cooper Flagg. He just didn't have any help in Dallas. But these players are coming to make their mark now, not tomorrow, but right now.
0: I mean, shoot, you look at Dylan Harper and obviously. Dylan,
6: exactly,
0: I
6: right?
0: Mean, the way he, Con Knipple surprised a lot of folks, the way he had a great rookie campaign as well. And VJ Edgecombe. So it's some young talent. Now this young class looks amazing too. Efer Salaam on with us now, of course, 13-year NFL vet and Fox Sports Radio NFL analyst and weekend show as well. Let me go here. I don't think you and I got a chance to talk about this. Gary Trent Jr., this is an odd situation where the Bucks essentially basically said, hey, let us sign Damian Lillard. We're gonna pay you the minimum for a couple years, even though you're a really good sixth man of the year candidate type of player, and you know, guy who can star for his game some games here. We'll pay you on the back end. Now this year, he just got that big deal, 60-something million. Everybody's like, wait. Where are you with the idea that does it matter when I pay you? If as long as I'm making the salary cap, does it matter when? If you're deferring money or waiting money in the NBA?
6: No, I think as long as you get your money, you can defer it. You can, you know, what a lot of people don't realize is a lot of guys defer payments to when they, after they retire. Guys are making $5, $6 million a year. And they were done playing because they deferred money. That was a really big thing that a lot of NBA players did that no one talked about. So the deference of money is something that's been around for a long time.
0: Well, this is the reason why they're probing this is because this is not, you know, you're not supposed to be doing handshake deals like, hey, let us sign Damian, so we're only going to pay you minimum, but we're going to get your money back in a couple years.
6: Yeah, but how do you police that? That's crazy. Like, you got, look. Whatever the conversation between a player and an organization is the conversation between a player and an organization. Now, the great part about it is they upheld their end of the bargain. Normally, they won't, and the players left there like, well, you said you was going to do this. Mm-hmm. The fact that they upheld that and paid him what he was worth, I love that. I think
1: What about Carlos Boozer, who tricked the Cavaliers out of letting him out of his contract? And you remember, like, that was the all-timer.
0: That was the
1: all-timer. He tricked him out and said, oh, no, let me out of the contract. I'll sign back with you. And he ran to Utah for a big contract. His agent was decertified. Do you remember that?
0: Yeah.
1: It was bad.
6: Yeah, I remember. It was a big thing. And look, there's always, you know, a gray area when it comes to this. Now, the thing we're not privy to are these conversations, right? We saw a little bit of it in Dallas with the whole Jerry Jones situation with Michael Parsons, right? Like, uh-huh. He in there negotiating with
0: writing
6: a
0: napkins.
6: Player, right? Like, right, handshaking and writing napkins, and the player's like, yo, bro, I don't agree to that. Like, I don't know what you're talking about. Things like that happen all the time. Like, it literally happens all the time, far more than what we, you know, have a privy to in terms of what's right, what's wrong. That line has been blurred for so many years. How do you pop out now and be like, well, hey, you said this and that, and now you're in trouble for it?
0: Yeah, well, they're mad about trying to be mad about Gary Trent Jr. I just feel like there's some conversations need to be had with the NBA Player Association. Again, I tell Rob all the time, they need to just go study the MLB. Can we just spend a week with y'all? What did you do right that we can try to do in our association?
1: It's very simple. And the same thing, Ephraim, in your league. You want to have some leverage and real power. Stop the money. Stop the games. As long as you play, they'll never take you seriously. You want grass fields, all grass fields.
0: Yeah, that's a big
1: deal. You don't play week one, Ephraim. You tell me that those owners.
6: I would literally say right now, if you take that grass off those fields that you put in for the World Cup, We are not playing. And why would you take the grass out?
1: Because they don't want to pay for the maintenance.
4: Exactly.
1: They're so cheap. They're so cheap. You know this, Ephraim, and that's the issue. It's ridiculous. Oh. But as long as you keep playing, they'll keep doing what they've been doing, which is bending over the league.
0: Hey, appreciate it, man, as always.
6: Absolutely, brothers. Y'all stay safe, man.
0: No doubt. Ephraim Salaam there. And, Rob, man, y'all can do this for some football teams that play FUTBOL football. And not us. We're the ones complaining and ripping our knees.
1: Because the soccer players wouldn't accept it. They wouldn't play.
0: Exactly.
1: They wouldn't play on that. Are you kidding? They would say we're not playing.
0: And all these NFL players are like, wait a minute. Because most of these games were in football stadiums. They're like, oh, wait, this is where we play. And y'all telling us we can't have grass? Oh, well, you know, it's too expensive. Well, it's too hot. It's too this. It's too that. Meanwhile, y'all got everything they need, all these soccer players.
1: It's disgraceful.
0: That was the biggest slap in the face. You sitting in SoFi Stadium with grass. All the players are like, oh, I know. Good and well, come week one, we're not going to have this good grass that they have. All right, Shekel City on the way. Plus your tie rack play of the day. Speaking of the NFL, some guys who need to just get it together. We'll explain. It's the Odd Couple, Fox Sports Radio.
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16: It's August 2023, a county government meeting in Pennsylvania's Lehigh Valley. 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
4: My 2-month-old son was happily drinking milk from his bottle when he quickly started choking, turned blue, and went limp. 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
16: They all went to the ER to make sure the baby was okay.
4: But upon arriving at Lehigh Valley Hospital, the diagnosis quickly became something so different.
16: One of the doctors had a theory.
4: She stated to my father and mother-in-law that we are young, first-time parents who got frustrated with our baby and violently shook him to make him stop crying, and a confession would only make things easier for us.
16: The parents were told to leave the hospital without their son, and he wouldn't come home for 7 whole months.
4: I'm a postpartum mom dealing with the grief and the trauma of my son being ripped from my arms. And I'm a mom who lost everything in less than 24 hours due to one doctor's misdiagnosis. Enough is enough.
16: And then the next person speaks. And the next one. The stories they tell form a pattern of parents walking into a Lehigh Valley hospital to get help for a child, only to leave without them. And the same doctor's name kept coming up again and again. A pediatrician.
17: I ask you, what kind of doctor does this?
16: 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From Serial Productions and the New York Times, I'm Diane Neary, and this is The Preventionist, a story about a doctor and the rise of a powerful field of pediatric medicine.
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0: one. This sounds like something you get an extreme cardio workout on. Here's the Odd Couple, Rob Parker, Kelvin Washington, on a Trash Talking Tuesday. Less than an hour away from that. Shout out to Ephraim Salam, who joined us. Appreciate it. As always, chopping it up with him. What you got over there? You got another six-pack of Heineken? You good?
1: Yeah, we got the Heineken working today. I got my, like, summer shirt on,
0: yeah,
1: you know, enjoying, you know, just relaxing for a change. Nothing, actually. It was good. I had to make a couple errands to the apartment.
0: You slept on the boneless
1: couch?
0: Heading
1: to Detroit tomorrow. I sat on it, you know.
2: It's got a little bone in it now, Kale.
0: Yeah, I'll say.
1: Everybody is ripping me, saying, and people
0: I meant to put that on my gram.
1: People are like, Rob, you're rich. What are you doing? Why get yourself a real couch? They don't understand. It's temporary.
0: You know,
1: it's a temporary couch. Why would I pay for a full-blown couch
0: with
1: bones in it?
0: Let's just do some math real quick. How much did you pay for that?
1: $160.
0: You probably could have spent another $200 and went to IKEA and got some. Right, Rob?
1: No. The problem that you don't factor in seriously is the cost of the shipping. Like
0: that's true.
1: Like you buy something and then it adds on another $150 for them to deliver it. You know what I mean? Seriously. And I just needed a couch. It's a side apartment.
0: Is it for optics or like a loo?
1: Just a little something to sit on. That's all. Like
0: if you lean back, will you roll off?
1: It's up against the wall, so I'm okay. Is it like long term? No,
0: at this.
1: It's not.
0: Even Chris laughing at this.
1: Be quiet, Chris.
0: It's cute. No, it's cute though. It got the little throw pillows. Yo, this is. I can't wait to put this on Instagram.
2: My gosh, Rob.
0: You are my role model.
2: Stop it. Stop
0: Man,
2: it.
0: Got seven businesses, three That's apartments, and four apartments and homes. And this man said, "Let me get the boneless wing." They said, "No, the wings." He said, "No, the couch." Let me get the boneless. Not the wing. No, let me get the couch. All right. Who is that?
1: Who is
2: Mark
1: that?
2: Medina laughing at Rob.
0: Oh, man.
1: One more time.
0: I don't know
1: there
0: who loves Rob more. You, Alex, or Mark?
2: Mark.
0: I'm Mark, yeah.
1: What? Alex? No,
0: oh,
1: you're
0: no.
1: number
0: Mark,
1: one. Alex?
2: Am I Rob?
0: No. Mark loves some you.
1: Alex. You're the number one fluffer.
0: No,
2: Mark, stop.
0: He was till Mark was like, he came in with a full court press. It's Mark fucking Gomadino was like, looking like Kentucky in 96, boy, with that press. All right, it is now time for Shekel City.
3: Welcome to
0: that boy,
3: Shekel City, the home base for Rob Parker's daily picks against the spread.
1: Another rough night, 1-2 last night. No, stop laughing, Mark. That was a great laugh. What?
0: And the best part is, Rob probably said, Moby Gibb was a duck guppy, like the most we've heard a thousand times. Mark, it is not that.
1: It is funny.
0: No, Mark has been on this show for years. He's heard all
1: mad,
0: your greatest hits.
1: You understand when people laugh at my jokes. You, because you know you,
0: Rob G.
1: Because
0: I got to sit with him and hear him all the time.
1: All right, here we go. 1-2, total 183 and 158. Tonight, I got the Rangers plus 1.5. They host the White Sox. Best bet, I'm taking the Astros minus 1.5 at home, hosting the Marlins. And I got the Nationals minus 1.5 on the road in Denver, taking on the Rockies. So Nationals minus 1.5, Astros minus 1.5, and the Rangers plus 1.5. And remember, Kelvin.
0: What's that?
1: I'm not telling you who to bet on. I'm telling you who I bet on. Why are people so mad about a boneless couch? I don't get it. It's
0: Rob,
1: just a temporary couch.
0: Who's the youngest person around here? Even Alex, we'd be okay with it because Alex would have some reason. Like, see, what you understand is it's an illusion that you really need something like that. Or Brandon,
1: Alex,
0: somebody
1: are you offended by the boneless couch when you understand what I'm doing? Now, a lot of people don't know my business, so I'm not, like, trying to explain everything. But it ain't the idea of, this is not like
4: my couch in my apartment in L.A. That's not what this is.
0: It's just that it's coupled with your pillowcase luggage that you had. When you, it's all of that put together, Rob. That's why people are mad at you. Thank you, Mark. It's time for your tire rack play of the day. Or maybe it's just the boneless couch is your tire rack play of the day.
3: Caleb swings and drives one high in the left field. It is way back. It is gone.
0: Hey.
4: It definitely wasn't Kyle Tucker, I'll tell you that.
0: Man, you ain't lying, bro. Them checks cashing, ain't they? It is. 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